years, it was the secret as to who Carly Simon was singing about, and You're So Vain, and then, well, we don't really want to know. It's more fun just to speculate. Here's Carly Simon, You're So Vain. 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

clear and 4 overnight. Sunny for tomorrow with a high of 20. UV index again at 5, clear and 3 overnight for tomorrow night. Cooler than normal. Sunny on Friday with a high of 21, a low of 7 with a clear sky, and the weekend looks fantastic. In fact, it's clear right through until Tuesday of next week. The weekend, sunny both days with highs of 22 on Saturday, 21 on Sunday. Clear sky overnight, low of plus 4 and plus 6 respectively for the weekend. Monday, sunny with a high of 22, clear and 7 overnight. And for Tuesday, a mix of sun and cloud and a high once again of 22, which is above our seasonal normal daytime high of 18 for this time of year. Overnight lows around 7. We get back to seasonal overnights the first of the week next week. But cooler until then.

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0: the twin spin of two. 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
2: Havlicek getting it to Bailey Howell. And now, counting off the seconds, 4, 3. It's a steal by Johnny Egan. They let him score it. And time has run out, and the Boston Celtics have done it again. Another jewel in that crown. 108-106. A 2-point victory by Boston.
1: Time Machine.

0: Kawatha Time Machine remembers.
1: I've heard half of you right here in this class argue in favor of lowering the voting age to 18. Now, if you're this apathetic about school elections, what makes you think you're going to take national politics more seriously?
2: Well, now remember, you've got a few thousand years of history to undo. There's always been something funny to first-class citizens when second-class citizens start yelling for the same things. Women want respect. They want to be thought of as equals. They don't want to be looked upon as just a pair of legs or a pair of...
3: No hair. Maybe it's going to be a good day after all.
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7: And we are taking our place for the almanac here on this 23rd of September, Bruce Springsteen, the boss. 77 years young today, happy birthday, Bruce. Julio Iglesias is 83, the late Ray Charles, born in 1930, the late John Coltrane in 1926. Also the late Mickey Rooney in 1920, and the late Tom Lester from Green Acres in 1938. On TV, 1962, ABC's first color TV series, a cartoon, The Jetsons, makes its debut. In music, 2013, Hollywood Boulevard in Hollywood was shut down for a 15-song set by Paul McCartney on the roof of the El Capitan Theater. An estimated 10,000 people, strong crowd, listen from the street. 2006, Neil Young was named Artist of the Year at the Americana Honors and Awards at the fifth annual event in Nashville, Tennessee. 2002, Sting won Best Musical Performance for Sting in Tuscany at the Oscars. 2001, Kylie Minogue began a five-week run at number one with Can't Get You Out of My Head. Interesting video for that song, too. 1980, Bob Marley collapsed on stage during a concert in Pittsburgh. Marley had collapsed in New York Central Park while jogging 2 days prior and was told to immediately cancel the U.S. leg of his tour, but he flew to Pittsburgh anyway to perform one final performance, and it would be his last time on stage. 1977, David Bowie released Heroes, which would become one of the most celebrated singles in his expansive discography. 1968, Beatles continued work on new songs for their forthcoming White Album at Abbey Road. 1967, the Vox Tops began 4 weeks at number one with The Letter, would go on to sell 4 million copies, received 2 Grammy nods, and a top 10 hit as well for Joe Cocker when he covered it in 1970. 1966, Rolling Stones, their 1966 12-date UK tour kicked off in London. Support acts were Long John Baldry, Ike and Tina Turner, and the Yardbirds, with Jimmy Page on bass and Jeff Beck on guitar. Talk about an all-star band. Man. And 1957, Buddy Holly and the Crickets went to number one with That'll Be the Day, the title being taken from a phrase used by John Wayne in that movie, The Searchers. Buddy Holly was in the audience watching the film when the scene came on, and that's where he took the inspiration for the song from this.
8: I hope you die. That'll be the day.
7: Well, there you go, and here it is. That'll be the day.

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clear and 4 overnight. Sunny for tomorrow with a high of 20. UV index again at 5, clear and 3 overnight for tomorrow night. Cooler than normal. Sunny on Friday with a high of 21, a low of 7 with a clear sky, and the weekend looks fantastic. In fact, it's clear right through until Tuesday of next week. The weekend, sunny both days with highs of 22 on Saturday, 21 on Sunday. Clear sky overnight, low of plus 4 and plus 6 respectively for the weekend. Monday, sunny with a high of 22, clear and 7 overnight. And for Tuesday, a mix of sun and cloud and a high once again of 22, which is above our seasonal normal daytime high of 18 for this time of year. Overnight lows around 7. We get back to seasonal overnights the first of the week next week. But cooler until then.

Well, in our neck of the woods, we know where this song is coming from. Literally, town just down the road called Omimi, the town in North Ontario that Neil Young sings about here with Helpless.

0: The time machine.
1: Well, you remember when you jumped in the water after me at Coney Island?
2: Yeah, I sure do.
0: Go more the oldies.
1: Well, I'm not really a fish. I'm a man.
3: Henry?

0: The Kawatha Time Machine remembers.
1: At some video stores,
2: excuse me,
1: they never have what you want.
3: Don't have them.
1: When you want it.
2: Excuse me.
1: At Jumbo Video.
2: Excuse me,
4: 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Have some free popcorn.
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2: Got any 8-tracks?
1: Jumbo Video. 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
5: 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Rocky and his friends, and his friends included, Mr. Peabody and his boy, Sherman. And some of their best today from the Time Machine.

0: out there, Sherman here. And in case you're wondering why I'm making the introduction, it's because Mr. Peabody's making repairs on the Wayback Machine. How's it coming, Mr. Peabody?
1: Just fine, Sherman. The points need adjusting, that's all. Continue your introduction.
0: Today, through the wonder of Mr. Peabody's incomparable Wayback Machine, we will go back to March 9, 1831 for the beginning of the Foreign French Legion. French Foreign Legion, I mean.
1: Good boy. Back in its usual superb condition, the Wayback quickly transported us to the Sahara Desert, and there, in the middle of nowhere, stood a Foreign Legion fort. Surrounding it were 20,000 hostile Arabs.
2: It is written that I, Sheikh Abdul Fanouk, will lead you into battle against the hated foreign dogs. We shall drive them from the Sahara after we eat dinner.
0: Oh my gosh, Mr. Peabody, they're going to attack the fort.
1: We hurried through the front gate, anxious to spread the alarm, and the first one we ran into was a sergeant.
3: Quickly, little boy, hand me those horseshoes.
1: Sherman obeyed, and the sergeant departed with an armful.
0: How about they're getting horses ready so they can attack?
1: Nothing could have been farther from the truth.
3: Ringer! That puts me two up on you, Pierre.
4: Sacre bleu.
1: One moment, gentlemen, but are you aware that Sheikh Fanouk is on the verge of an attack?
3: An attack of what, monsieur? Appendicitis?
0: An attack on this fort!
4: That is impossible. The Sheikh is in Arabie. You troll, sergeant.
0: They'll be caught unprepared, Mr. Peabody.
1: Yes, I'm afraid we must convince them of their perilous position. We emerged from the fort and crossed the sand dunes to Sheikh Fanouk's tent. Sheikh, my name is Peabody.
2: What can I do for you, Effendi?
1: Well, I thought you'd like to know that the last tour of the fort is starting right now.
2: Tour of the fort?
1: Yes, we conduct a guided tour during which we reveal many interesting sidelights about the construction and so forth.
2: What, do you take me for a fool?
1: The tour is free.
2: That's different.
1: Being a dog of my word, I did escort him on a guided tour, and we ended it by watching the sergeant and Pierre play horseshoes.
3: Bonjour, Sheikh. I thought you were out of town.
1: Sergeant, Pierre, I was hoping the Sheik's presence here would convince you a battle will soon take place.
4: Oh, it does, monsieur, it does. You play horseshoes, Sheik?
2: Who doesn't?
1: Amazing as it sounds, the Sheik joined the two legionnaires in a match.
0: They still won't believe us, Mr. Peabody.
1: The contest ended in a tie, and the Sheik and his men prepared to withdraw from the fort.
2: I will come back after dinner and we shall continue. Come, men, back to the tents.
0: Maybe we're wrong, Mr. Peabody. The Sheik doesn't sound as though he's going to attack.
1: Sherman was right, but just as the Arabs passed through the gate, his chief henchman spoke in lower Algerian Arabic.
4: Boop, diddum, dadum, wadum, shoo.
1: Aha! I wasted no time in relaying the message to the sergeant.
4: You heard him say what, monsieur?
1: The Arabs have planted a time bomb in this fort and they're going to blow you up.
4: That's silly. If he blows us up, the Sheikh will forfeit the horseshoe game.
3: But just to please you, we will try to locate the so-called bomb. Come, Pierre, we make with the search.
1: And search they did. However, after going through the entire fort...
4: There is no bomb on these premises.
3: Pierre is right.
1: Then will you explain why your flag has suddenly sagged to half-mast?
3: It is an omen. Quick, monsieur, help us locate the bomb.
0: But they've already looked everywhere, Mr. Peabody.
1: Not everywhere, Sherman. Sergeant, what time do you have?
3: It's a quarter to explosion.
4: What?
1: Yes, the ingenious Arabs had constructed a bomb in the form of a watch and had given it to the sergeant as a going-away gift.
3: You mean this is a bomb?
1: Precisely. And I think it would be apropos in this case if we returned it to the givers. So saying, I threw the timepiece in a northerly direction.
4: The Arabs are 200 yards away. It would be impossible to hit them from here.
0: Not for Mr. Peabody. He's an all-American.
1: And so the Arab quietly folded his tent and stole away.
0: There they go again, more horseshoes. Is that all they ever do?
1: Oh, no. Sometimes they are forced to seek cover because of sandstorms. Ooh, here comes one now. It has an odd aroma, doesn't it, Sherman?
0: I'll say. It doesn't smell like regular Legion air.
1: Well, of course, Sherman. It's foreign Legion air. Get it? Legion air?
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0: Yes, sir.
1: Come on, let's have a drink.
0: Yes, sir.
1: It's 2:45. There's no one in the place except you and me. Set them up, Joe. You know, John, I got a little story that you ought to know. Wait till you hear about this. We're drinking, my friend, to the end of a brief episode. I'm telling you, that's what happened. Make it one for my baby and one more for the road. Here's to you.
2: I got the routine.
1: Oh no, you too?

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I'm going to tell you something now, don't make me say it twice. 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Venus was a woman who had a lot of charms, but she got so much hugging, she wore out.

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this, of course, turned out to be a monster hit for ABBA. 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

0: And now, Time Machine.
1: The very first New Year's show I did was a spinoff of American Bandstand. We did it in 1959, which to this day would have been 40 years ago. We did it in Philadelphia, and we did a midnight show for kids. The next time, I put a show together as an answer to Guy Lombardo and the Royal Canadians, who were on CBS. Guy was from the Waldorf Astoria Hotel, owned the marketplace. I went to NBC and said, I'd like to do a rock and roll New Year's. I'm going to call it New Year's Rockin' Eve. And they said, fine, who's going to be on it? And it was Three Dog Night and Helen Reddy and some other people at the time. And they said, fine, this is all well and good, but we need somebody in Times Square. I said, well, let's use Ben Grauer. He's been doing it for years. And I said, no, somebody a little younger. And said, yeah, you do it. So my wife and one cameraman, one sound man, and a ladder, and I stood up on a rooftop that night and did it. It became successful. NBC couldn't carry the show because that was either a Saturday or Sunday night. CBS couldn't carry it because they had guys who ended up on ABC, and we've been there ever since. And for almost 30 years, I've been standing in Times Square counting down the ball. It's really nice in a strange, it's a tough job, very tough, because the job itself is not difficult, but I start at 5, 6 o'clock in the morning doing radio and television, promoting it all around the clock. We have a franchise. We're protecting it. Dick Clark and New Year's are, at this point in time, synonymous. So you want to hold on to that franchise. But I work real hard, and I'm outdoors freezing, and it's tough. I've done it when I've been sick and well. But the key is, it's very nice to be welcomed into people's celebrations, whether it's a party, a bar mitzvah, a birth, New Year's, Christmas, whatever it is. And though we're probably wallpaper in the background for a lot of people, when that 5 minutes before midnight hits, there's an awful lot of people counting down with you.
2: You see the year 1973 just flashing briefly. When it hits there, you can bet your bottom dollar, it'll be pandemonium. Before it all happens, let me wish you the happiest of all New Year's, and watch out. It is now 1973 as of now.

And that's right, time for a lost and found forgotten fave as we mine the archives for forgotten favorites and classics. David Bowie, talk about a trailblazer who, well, he traveled his own road far ahead of others, even releasing his last album literally days before his sad demise. But here he is in 1977. On the 23rd of September, when Heroes would be released. And this song, one of his most celebrated singles of all time, his career from 1977.

0: Half the time machine remembers.
1: Tomorrow is the dawn of a new day. The day of the cat. The day of the new 1973 cars from Lincoln Mercury. The all-new Mercury Marquis, Mercury Montego, Mercury Cougar, Mercury Comet, and the Continentals. Continental Mark IV and Lincoln Continental. See all the new 73s tomorrow. The day of the cat. At the sign of the cat.
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1: It is 1 o'clock Eastern Daylight Saving Time. 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Another groaner. Well, aren't they all? And we apologize for this one, as we do for all of them. And this is a bit of a contemporary pun, if you will. When do computers overheat? When do computers overheat? When they need to vent.

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1: The terms of surrender for the Italian army in Ethiopia have just been handed to Mussolini's representative. This will give England about 38,000 prisoners, bringing the number of Italian captives in Ethiopia to 200,000. Philadelphia. The G-men are investigating the $1 million shipyard fire today, which caused the death of Michael Regan, the watchman. Regan was found under piles of wreckage at the yard, which deals mainly in defense work. Police believe Regan was

0: Half the Time Machine
1: remembers.
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Rocky and his friends, and his friends included, Mr. Peabody and his boy, Sherman. And some of their best today from the Time Machine.

0: Hello out there. Peabody, Sherman, and way back here. Sherman, tell the folks what Marconi invented.
1: Marconi invented spaghetti.
0: You are confusing Marconi with macaroni, my boy. Be that as it may, set the way back for Venice, Italy, in the year 1896. For today, we shall be on hand when Guglielmo Marconi produces the first successful radio.
1: What's radio, Mr. Peabody?
0: Never mind. Get into the way back. 1 second later, we were standing inside Marconi's lab, and there, before his invention, stood the great man.
2: Stand back, please. I'm gonna turn on a juice.
0: The juice was turned on, and so was Marconi.
1: Are you all right, Mr. Marconi?
2: See, just a little shock, that's all.
0: Does your radio always short out on you that way?
2: No, most of the time it go out right in the middle of Arthur Godfrey. I don't know what's the matter.
1: I bet Mr. Peabody can help.
0: With Marconi's permission, I proceeded to inspect his wiring. I knew I'd found the source of the trouble when I discovered the wires leading into a Venice canal.
2: You mean to say I'm a knocking string of wire underwater?
0: Exactly.
2: Then I'm giving up inventing the radio. I'm gonna try television.
0: I'm afraid the results would be the same. Look, if we can drain the canals for one day, could you finish your invention, then work on it elsewhere, say, in Florence?
2: Sure!
0: Sherman and I went to the executive offices of the Venice Canal Boat Company, owned and operated by a gentleman named Giuseppe Pasto.
3: Drain the canals? That's ridiculous.
1: But Mr. Pasto, Marconi must invent the radio.
0: And he can only do it if the water is out of the canals.
3: That's he's a tough luck.
1: What now, Mr. Peabody?
0: Come, my boy, there's more than one way to skin a canal. At the far end of the city was a large dam used for draining off the surplus canal water. You see that wheel directly in back of that guard, Sherman? Well, if we can turn that wheel, the canal will drain completely.
1: But how are we gonna do it? There's a guard.
0: We won't do it. The guard will. How do you do, sir? I'm from the Venice Motor Vehicle Bureau.
2: That's a nice...
0: We have a driver's license for you, if you can pass the test.
2: What test are you talking about?
0: The left-hand turn. If you can show us how you make a left-hand turn, you get your license.
2: That's easy. This is steering a wheel, right?
0: Right.
2: Well, I'm gonna throw out my left hand out of the window like this.
0: Go on.
2: And then all I gotta do is turn the car like this.
1: You did it, Mr. Peabody. The canals are dry.
0: Quickly, Sherman. We must get Marconi to finish the radio. The rest of that night, Marconi slaved over his invention, desperately striving to complete it in time.
2: Well, that's it.
1: Is it finished?
2: Sure.
0: The brilliant inventor turned the juice on just as he did when we first saw him.
1: Oh, my gosh. It shorted out again.
0: Signor Marconi, are you all right?
2: I think so. But how about that radio? What could be wrong?
0: Again, I traced the wires, and to my surprise, they were in the canal. A water-filled canal.
1: But we drained it!
0: True, but we didn't drain the sky.
1: Huh?
0: It rained last night, Sherman. There was nothing else to do but return to the dam and try to trick the guard once more. Unfortunately, not only had the guards doubled, but they were under the personal supervision of Giuseppe Pasto.
3: Keep your eyes open. If anyone is a touch of daddy wheel, he's a chicken is gonna be catchy toward it.
0: Pardon me, Signor Pasto, but we're from the Venice Motor Vehicle Bureau.
3: Oh, no, you don't. I already got my license.
0: But I'm not here to give you your license, Signor Pasto, but to take it away.
3: What?
0: According to the Bureau, you made an illegal U-turn yesterday.
3: That's not true.
0: Can you prove it?
3: Sure. I was behind the wheel, see? And I was on a one-way street. I'm a lookout of both ways. Street, she's got no one on it.
0: I see. Then what did you do?
3: I make a U-turn.
0: Show us.
3: Oh, no. You think I'm a fool? You trying to make me turn this wheel?
0: Turn the wheel?
3: Sure. You expecting me to spin the wheel like this?
0: Come, Sherman, back to Marconi.
3: Oh, mamma mia, what a dope.
2: There it is, Signor Peabody. The radio. She's all set. Arrivederci.
1: Well, you did it, Mr. Peabody. But I can't help feeling sorry for Mr. Pasto.
0: Oh, don't feel sorry for him, Sherman. He's going into the salad business, and he's going to make a fortune. In fact, he's naming the salad after his aunt.
1: Oh, really? What's he calling it?
0: You really don't know, Sherman?
1: No, sir.
0: Antipasto?

0: The Kawatha time machine remembers.
1: They seem to be gorged.
2: Gorged? On my grain? Kirk, I am going to hold you responsible. There must be thousands of them.
3: Hundreds of thousands.
1: 1,771,561. That's assuming one tribble, multiplying with an average litter of 10, producing a new generation every 12 hours over a period of 3 days.
3: And that's assuming that they got here 3 days ago.
1: And allowing for the amount of grain consumed and the volume of the storage compartment.
2: Kirk, you should have known. You are responsible for turning the development project into a total disaster.
3: Mr. Barris.
2: And I am through being intimidated, Kirk. You have insulted me. You have ignored me. You've walked all over me. You have abused your authority, and you have rejected my requests. And this is a result. I am going to hold you responsible,
3: Kirk. Mr. Barris, I'll hold you in irons if you don't shut up.
4: Jim, I think I've got it. All we have to do is quit feeding them. We quit feeding them, they stop breeding.
3: Now he tells me.
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7: Sweetheart, don't look at me like that. It's going to be amazing.
6: This is the fantastic Kawartha time machine.
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2: What's that?
1: Winston cigarettes. Try one, Granny. They is first rate.
2: If you say they're really good.
1: Best smoking you ever had.
2: By thunder, Jed. That is good smoking.
1: Now try it this way, Granny.
2: Tastes even better.
1: You tell me these Winstons is the best tasting cigarette you can get.
2: I may put away my corn cob. 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
1: You know, Granny, there just ain't no way of saying how good a Winston is. You gotta smoke one to find out.
2: Well, I can say this. Winston tastes mighty good.
1: Like a cigarette should.

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the undisputed king of rock and roll. 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Elvis Presley, 1960. 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

0: those things missed.
1: And that's right, time for a lost and found forgotten fave as we mine the archives for forgotten favorites and classics. David Bowie, talk about a trailblazer who, well, he traveled his own road far ahead of others, even releasing his last album literally days before his sad demise. But here he is in 1977. On the 23rd of September, when Heroes would be released. And this song, one of his most celebrated singles of all time in his career from 1977.

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1: Laugh Track.
2: I'm glad my daughter's cute. I worried about that, because there ain't nothing worse than people that have ugly kids and don't know it. They're always the first ones to whip those pictures on you at work, too. You're like, shit! I ain't had coffee yet. Don't ever do that again. What the hell is this? We had friends, they have the ugliest child you have ever seen. They walked out of the pet store with this boy and the alarm went off. You're gonna have to pay for that. We had him when we came in here. We just paid somebody to childproof our house. Have you heard of this? Now you have to put latches on your drawers and cabinets so your children can't hurt themselves. Boy, I remember when I was a kid, my parents had a 900-pound television on top of a TV tray. My dad's theory was let him pull it on his head a few times. He'll learn. Oh, you want to put a penny in the light socket? Try that out. Oh, hurt like hell, didn't it? Don't do that no more.

0: Hiawatha Time Machine remembers.
1: Monsters do have their place. In the zoo, in your nightmares, in the deep, in your favorite horror movies. 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

One of the best love songs of Bobby Darin that was also covered by the Four Tops, but Bobby's hit was the bigger version, If I Were a Carpenter, 1966, from your KawarthHoldies.com, the fantastic Kawartha Time Machine. If I were

0: And now, Time Machine.
1: I now invite the House, by the resolution which stands in my name, to record its approval of the steps taken and to declare its confidence in the new government. To form an administration of this scale and complexity is a serious undertaking in itself. But it must be remembered that we are in the preliminary stage of one of the greatest battles in history, that we are in action at many points in Norway and in Holland, that we have to be prepared in the Mediterranean, that the air battle is continuous, and that many preparations have to be made here at home. In this crisis, I hope I may be pardoned if I do not address the House at any length today. I hope that any of my friends and colleagues or former colleagues who are affected by the political reconstruction will make all allowances for any lack of ceremony with which it has been necessary to act. I would say to the House, as I said to those who have joined the government, I have nothing to offer but blood, toil, tears, and sweat. We have before us an ordeal of the most grievous kind. We have before us many, many long months of struggle and of suffering. You ask, what is our policy? I will say, it is to wage war by sea, land, and air, with all our might and with all the strength that God can give us, to wage war against a monstrous tyranny never surpassed in the dark and lamentable catalogue of human crime. That is our policy. You ask, what is our aim? I can answer in one word, victory. Victory at all costs. Victory in spite of all terror. Victory however long and hard the road may be. For without victory there is no survival. Let that be realized. No survival for the British Empire. No survival for all that the British Empire stood for. No survival for the urge and impulse of the ages that mankind will move forward towards its goal. But I take up my task with buoyancy and hope. I feel sure that our cause will not be suffered to fail among men. At this time, I feel entitled to claim the aid of all. And I say, come then, let us go forward together with our united strength. Time machine.

0: Kawatha Time Machine remembers.
1: My name is Bond. James Bond. My instructions were implicit. I was to leave for Jamaica in 2 hours. License to kill.
2: Now you maybe miss it.
3: You don't miss a thing.
4: I decided to accept your invitation.
3: I have to leave immediately.
4: Just as things were getting interesting again.

0: James Bond, 007. Licensed to kill whom he pleases, where he pleases, when he pleases.
1: Some people will go to any extremes for a little privacy.
2: In our classic comedy spotlight today, a beloved offshoot from the Rocky and Bullwinkle franchise. Rocky and his friends, and his friends included, Mr. Peabody and his boy, Sherman. And some of their best today from the Time Machine.

0: Hello out there. Peabody here. Today, Sherman and I are going back to the year 1900.
1: What was happening then, Mr. Peabody?
0: Oh, quite a number of things, Sherman, but we shall concentrate on a gentleman named John Holland, who invented one of the first submarines. We enter the Wayback Machine and were immediately transported to a dock just off Long Island Sound. At the end of the pier floated an ungainly-looking object. As we neared it, a hatch suddenly popped open, and up came John Holland.
2: If you're from the Navy Department, you may as well go home. My submarine is a failure.
0: What do you mean, a failure? Won't it run?
2: Oh, it runs all right, but not like a submarine. Watch.
0: Reaching below, Holland started the engine, then pulled the lever which caused the submarine to dive underwater. However, this submarine did just the opposite.
1: Golly, Mr. Peabody, he's got a helicopter.
0: Turning off the power, Holland returned to the surface.
2: That's my problem. I'm supposed to test this ship for the Navy, but they'll never buy it if it won't go underwater.
0: What time is the Navy supposed to be here?
2: 2.
0: Then we haven't much time. Quickly, we'll search for rocks.
2: Rocks?
0: Ballast, Mr. Holland. If we can get enough weight into your helicopter...
2: Submarine.
0: Oh, sorry. Why, then it will descend. Thanks to the rock-bound Atlantic coast, we procured all the ballast we needed. The submarine went under. And so did the pier, and so did Sherman and I. Heavy rocks they have in these parts. Holland surfaced his craft, took us aboard, and drove into shore. And who should be standing there but two admirals from the Navy Department?
3: Ahoy there, Holland. Get ready for a trial run. Keep underwater for exactly 1 hour and we'll buy your ship.
0: John Holland insisted that Sherman and I go with him, and we agreed, knowing, of course, it would make a better story.
2: I'm all set to pull the descent lever. Hope she goes down and not up.
0: She will. And she did. We reached 30 fathoms in nothing flat.
1: Oh, Mr. Holland, is your sub always as wet as this?
2: Oh, gracious me, I must have left the tub running.
0: What he really did was leave the hatch open. By the time I closed it, we were practically waterlogged.
2: Never fear, I'll have this water out of here in a jiffy.
0: With that, Holland rushed to the nearest porthole, opened it, and began bailing at a breakneck pace.
1: Mr. Holland, sir, I think more water's coming in than out.
0: Sherman was right. It was up to me to solve the problem. In the sub's galley, I came across 14 old tea kettles. I didn't bother to question their value, but instead set them to perking on the stove.
2: Are we having tea, Mr. Peabody?
0: No, we are having steam. Inside of 30 minutes, I had boiled away every drop of ocean in the sub.
2: It's getting late. We better surface or else we'll miss the Navy's deadline.
0: Sherman and I both agreed, but the submarine didn't. It wouldn't budge.
2: I'm giving her all she's got. You'd think that something was sitting on us.
0: A most accurate assumption. Something was using us for a chair. The largest and most ferocious-looking octopus I'd ever seen.
2: Let's face it, we're trapped.
1: Don't you worry, Mr. Holland. Mr. Peabody will get rid of that octopus.
0: What do you think I am, Sherman? Marine land? I puzzled over the problem for what must have been a good 3 seconds and then acted without hesitation. I need a fishbowl and a fountain pen.
2: The fishbowl, I can understand. But a fountain pen?
1: You're gonna write underwater?
0: Something like that. I inverted the fishbowl, wore it over my head like a diver's helmet. Then, with the fountain pen in hand, I opened the hatch, climbed out, and marched forward to meet my adversary.
1: Be careful, Mr. Peabody!
2: Yes, that's the only pen I've got!
0: The octopus glowered and came at me. Then, instead of attacking, he produced 8 tennis balls and proceeded to juggle. I knew that in order for us to get away, I must prove myself superior to him in every way. I borrowed the tennis balls, added 3 clams and the lobster, and juggled right back at him. Needless to say, he became quite infuriated. Now, an infuriated octopus invariably blinds his victims with an inky fluid. Then he attacks. Before he could do so, I aimed my fountain pen and let him have a 1 week supply of indelible ink right between the eyes. I had beaten him to the draw.
3: Congratulations, Mr. Holland. You surfaced at exactly the prescribed time. The Navy will buy your submarine.
0: And so, as Sherman and I watched from the shore, the Admiral sailed the submarine away. As for John Holland, he wasted no time in moving to a beach in New Jersey where he constructed a submarine 9,000 feet long.
1: 9,000 feet long? He must have sunk.
0: It did. And so he merely cut off both ends and made a tunnel out of it.
1: Really, Mr. Peabody?
0: Well, of course. You've heard of the Holland Tunnel, haven't you?

0: The Kiwatha Time Machine remembers.
1: What will it take before you join these great Americans in a new American battle cry? A quiet game of football. The persuasion of a close friend. Or a leisurely day of rest and relaxation. Hose down your boss today. Just memorize these words.
2: You can take your job and shove it.
1: Take this job and shove it. The comedy that guarantees a change of career.
3: Now is showing at a theater near you. 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
1: Oh, Paul, I like this haircut. It really shows off my...
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4: In New York City. On a street in the East 40s, there's an ordinary tailor shop. Or is it ordinary? We entered through the agent's entrance, and we are now in UNCLE headquarters. That's the United Network Command for Law and Enforcement. UNCLE is an organization consisting of agents of all nationalities. It's involved in maintaining political and legal order anywhere in the world.
5: My name is Napoleon Soto. I'm an enforcement agent in Section 2 here. That's operations and enforcement.
6: I am Ilya Kuryakin. I'm also an enforcement agent. Like my friend Napoleon, I go and I do whatever I am told to by our chief.
7: Oh, yes. Alexander Waverly, number one in Section 1. In charge of this, our New York headquarters. It's from here that I send these young men on their various missions.

Here's the latest weather forecast for Peterborough and the Kawartha Lakes for the next 7 days from the Kawartha Time Machine. We're starting the day with bright sunshine from morning through evening. It'll be a comfortable afternoon with a high of 20 Celsius. Tonight, skies stay clear and it turns quite cool with an overnight low of +4. Another gorgeous fall day is on the way for tomorrow. Expect wall-to-wall sunshine and a high of 21. Friday night remains clear, with the temperature dipping to +5. We'll see a mix of sun and cloud through the day to begin the weekend on Saturday, with a pleasant afternoon high of 22. During the evening and overnight hours, expect a few cloudy periods and a low of +5. Sunday brings another mix of sun and cloud, and temperatures climb to 22 once again. Sunday night features some cloudy periods, with an overnight low of +5. Look for a mix of sunshine and clouds to begin the new week. The daytime high reaches 22. Monday night becomes a little milder, with cloudy periods and an overnight low of 7. A mix of sun and cloud continues on Tuesday, and temperatures warm slightly to a high of 23. Tuesday night stays partly cloudy, with an overnight low of 10. And mostly cloudy skies are in the forecast for Wednesday, with another warm afternoon high of 23. Overall, it's an excellent stretch of classic September weather for Peterborough and the Kawarthas, with great weather this week for the Lindsay Central Exhibition. Afternoon temperatures remain above the seasonal normal, with lots of sunshine through the weekend, while overnight temperatures stay cool enough for sweaters and jackets, especially over the next few nights. And that's your weather from the Kawartha Time Machine.

And that's right, time for a lost and found forgotten fave as we mine the archives for forgotten favorites and classics. David Bowie, talk about a trailblazer who, well, he traveled his own road far ahead of others, even releasing his last album literally days before his sad demise. But here he is in 1977. On the 23rd of September, when the Heroes would be released. And this song, one of his most celebrated singles of all time in his career from 1977.

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1: Well, when this song came out in the early to mid-70s, the CN Tower in Toronto was just being built, and all the references to the CN Tower as being, at the time, top of the world. It's a cliche now. 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
1: The Louisiana politician Huey Long speaks about his contemporary, Franklin Delano Roosevelt.
2: Mr. Roosevelt has had his way. He's one man that can't blame any.

0: 36 Olympics, Jesse Owens proudly and patriotically speaks about his thoughts while on the victory stand in Berlin.
1: For some unknown reason, our people out there care for Marquette University in this most historic event. But the greatest honor came as we stood up there on that pedestal of victory, and after we had knelt and received the wreath of victory from the German maidens, and standing there facing the stands, from a faraway distance we could hear the strains of the Star-Spangled Banner. As the people in the stands stood, the Germans gave the Nazi salute, the Americans gave the American salute, and as we three on the pedestal of victory did a left base, I noticed the Stars and Stripes rising higher and higher. And the higher the Stars and Stripes rose, the louder the strains of the Star-Spangled Banner were heard. And then and there I realized my ambition of 8 years to become a member of Uncle Sam's Olympic team to emerge as a victor in the Olympic Games provided me with my greatest moment throughout my whole athletic career.
2: Time machine.

0: The Kawatha time machine remembers.
1: Are these ours, Grandfather?
2: Mm-hmm.
1: What are the names?
2: Swanly, Fairly.
1: You don't look much like a swan. You don't look anything like a bear. I think you're a beautiful goat. What if you give black milk?
2: You can milk Fairly.
1: But I don't know how to milk a goat.
2: Well, then it's time you learned.
1: May as well stand still. I'm going to do it. Oh, please, Swanly. Don't be so stubborn. Barely's a very warm goat, isn't she? Pretty hard work, isn't it, Grandfather? Is this the last load?
2: Not quite. The rapid's fur is thick. It'll be a hot winter.
1: We don't care if it's a hard winter, do we? There's wood to keep us warm and cheese to eat and lots of hay for Swanly and Barely.
3: 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What's the latest call for fall?
4: Here's the latest weather forecast for Peterborough and the Kawartha Lakes for the next 7 days from the Kawartha Time Machine. We're starting the day with bright sunshine from morning through evening. It'll be a comfortable afternoon with a high of 20 Celsius. Tonight, skies stay clear and it turns quite cool with an overnight low of +4. Another gorgeous fall day is on the way for tomorrow. Expect wall-to-wall sunshine and a high of 21. Friday night remains clear, with the temperature dipping to +5. We'll see a mix of sun and cloud through the day to begin the weekend on Saturday, with a pleasant afternoon high of 22. During the evening and overnight hours, expect a few cloudy periods and a low of +5. Sunday brings another mix of sun and cloud, and temperatures climb to 22 once again. Sunday night features some cloudy periods, with an overnight low of +5. Look for a mix of sunshine and clouds to begin the new week. The daytime high reaches 22. Monday night becomes a little milder, with cloudy periods and an overnight low of 7. A mix of sun and cloud continues on Tuesday, and temperatures warm slightly to a high of 23. Tuesday night stays partly cloudy, with an overnight low of 10. And mostly cloudy skies are in the forecast for Wednesday, with another warm afternoon high of 23. Overall, it's an excellent stretch of classic September weather for Peterborough and the Kawarthas, with great weather this week for the Lindsay Central Exhibition. Afternoon temperatures remain above the seasonal normal, with lots of sunshine through the weekend, while overnight temperatures stay cool enough for sweaters and jackets, especially over the next few nights. And that's your weather from the Kawartha Time Machine.

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1: Outside Roosevelt Hospital, Lynn, just bring us up to date, would you? What happened? How did it happen? Under what circumstances did John Lennon die?
2: Apparently, Ted, it happened around 10 o'clock this evening. John Lennon and his wife Yoko Ono, I'm told, were returning from a recording session or somewhere else in a limousine, got out of the limousine to their apartment at the Dakota, where they were shot by a man who has been described, as you have said, by the police as deranged or a kook or something like that. Immediately, John Lennon was brought right here to Roosevelt Hospital. This is only about 13 blocks away from his apartment, so it didn't take too long to get him here. According to Dr. Stephen Lynn, who's the director of emergency room services here, he just gave us a briefing. He said that Lennon was brought here this evening shortly before 11 p.m. He was dead on arrival. There were extensive resuscitation efforts that were made, but none of them did any good. There were transfusions that were attempted. None of them were able to save his life. He apparently had multiple wounds in his chest. The doctor said there were 7 wounds, but he could not tell exactly how many bullet shots that meant. He knew that it was a gun, but he couldn't say what kind of gun, nor could he say how close the shots had been fired, nor whether they were from the front or from the rear. He said there were signs of injuries of the major blood vessel in his chest, and that is clearly what he died from. Also, the doctor said that apparently Lennon was dead at the moment of the first shot. He could tell that. Ted?
1: That then the latest on John Lennon, shot and killed this evening at the age of 40. He leaves behind his widow, Yoko Ono, and a small child.
0: Time machine!

0: The Kawatha time machine remembers.
1: Hello, what have we here? 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Probably overwork and tension or overeating has brought on that upset stomach and headache. What should he do?
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4: 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Rocky and his friends, and his friends included, Mr. Peabody and his boy, Sherman. And some of their best today from the Time Machine.

0: A cold one. Before we could catch our breath, we were standing with Lord Douglas and his party in the town of Zermatt. Towering over us was the mighty Matterhorn.
1: Oh, this infernal delay has worn my nerves to a frazzle.
0: Are you ready to make your ascent, Lord Douglas?
1: Have been, you know, since 3 this morning.
2: Why are you waiting?
1: Because no one has said go.
0: You mean you and your men have been standing here all that time waiting for somebody to say go?
1: Yes, I suppose that does sound a trifle odd to you.
0: Sherman, do Lord Douglas a favor and say go.
2: I'd be glad to, Mr. Peabody. Go.
0: Underway at last, the Douglas party lost no time in climbing. We followed their progress with a spyglass and were startled 5 minutes later to see they were already halfway up.
2: That must be some kind of record.
0: Yes, it would be, if it were Lord Douglas.
2: Huh?
0: Look again, Sherman. You'll see that Lord Douglas is in a race, for those climbers halfway up are a party made up of Italians.
2: How can you be sure?
0: Look closely, my boy, and you'll see.
2: I don't see anything different about them except their snowshoes.
0: That's it, Sherman. Those snowshoes are pizzas. Suddenly the door of our chalet burst open, and in stumbled one of Lord Douglas's guides.
3: Lord Douglas is doomed!
0: Before he could elaborate, the guide collapsed.
2: What do you suppose he meant, Mr. Peabody?
0: Only one way to find out, Sherman. We must scale the Matterhorn ourselves. Well, the climb was a simple one for Sherman and me, due to the fact that we lived in my penthouse apartment, you know. And for exercise, we would scorn the use of the elevator every so often and use the stairs. Well, we reached Lord Douglas's camp in no time at all.
1: And I say we turn back.
3: But you can't let the Italians beat us, old boy.
1: It isn't the Italians, old man. It's the...
0: It's what, Lord Douglas?
1: The abdominal snowman.
2: The who?
0: A creature who inhabits snow-covered mountains, Sherman, and throws snowballs at people. My words were followed by a bombardment of the aforementioned objects.
1: How the devil can I conquer the Matterhorn with a snowball in my... face?
0: Sherman, being all boy and a yard wide, was all for sending up a bombardment of his own. I had other ideas, though, and set the party to constructing 3 snowmen of our own.
2: This sure is fun, Mr. Peabody.
0: And a half hour later, we were rid of the abdominal snowman and free to resume the climb, for under my direction, we had erected a bridge game consisting of 3 snowmen, a table, a pack of cards, and 4 chairs. It wasn't long before our attacker joined the game. And if I knew bridge, this game would last a long time.
1: By George, that was positively wizard. Onward!
0: The ascent continued, and although no one voiced it out loud, each man harbored a fear the Italians would reach the summit first. Unfortunately, as we rounded a bend, we found the Italians had run into bad luck and were quitting.
1: It's all his fault, the Luigi here. I'ma tell him once, I'ma tell him 1,000 times. Less than 100 feet to the top, you gotta climb with rope. What does he bring? A spaghetti.
4: And the meatballs.
1: We'd give you some of our rope, old boy, but we don't have any. I guess we can't get to the top either. Oh, that's it, too bad. Tell you what, you can have a nice dish of hot spaghetti.
0: The spaghetti gave me an idea. I promptly tied the ends together and doused the whole thing in snow. The spaghetti hardened and was as good as the strongest rope, if not better. Lord Douglas, Sherman, and I were the only ones willing to scale the summit with spaghetti, and so while the others watched, we made a final assault. The spaghetti held up, and it wasn't long before the 3 of us were standing on the top of the Matterhorn. Warmed by the climb, Lord Douglas removed his fur parka and hung it over a scrawny tree. I'll give you 3 guesses, Sherman, as to what type of tree that is.
2: Pine?
0: No.
2: Oak?
0: No.
2: I give up, Mr. Peabody. What kind of tree is it?
0: My boy, that is a Douglas fir.

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1: That Thing with Rich Appel.
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0: once we sort of started getting the word that people were evacuating campus, immediately there was just a big flood of cars.
1: Definitely very stressful. Like, there's a lot of stuff going on. Like, everybody's trying to grab everything and, like, move.
2: That water main break at Trent U yesterday was a big deal for both faculty and students, and coming at the beginning of the tuition year.
3: We have recognized that this is very challenging, and the students in residence are the first year students who have just arrived. So we're really concerned to make sure that they're getting all of the supports that they need.
2: The break was likely caused by a weak link in the underground steel pipe structure and has since been repaired. The campus is currently flushing the system now and doing pressure tests with plans to welcome the students back on Monday. With that, good morning from the Kawartha Time Machine here in the Eastern Time Zone, where local news is all we do. This is Gordon Gibbon from Peterborough, the Kawartha Lakes and the Haliburton Highlands. Today's News Digest for Thursday, September 24th. From Peterborough overnight, Peterborough Police Chief Stu Betts said there's nothing unique about the closed-door meeting with candidates held yesterday and insisted that similar meetings took place in 2018 and 2022. However, mayoral hopeful Keith Brielle, who has served 16 years on council, told the Peterborough Examiner yesterday before entering the building that he does not recall any such meeting happening in the two prior election years, especially one that was closed to the public. Former longtime councillor Dean Pappas echoed that. He doesn't remember one either. Media and the public were not welcome inside the doors of the McDonald Street Community Center before or during the meeting, which drew about 16 of the 35 candidates vying for a spot on Peterborough City Council. Members of campaign teams were turned away from the event as well. Mayoral candidate Neil Morton said afterwards he found the session highly educational. Meantime, Peterborough's seven mayoral candidates took the stage at Market Hall last night for Artsfolk Peterborough 2026. Michael Lehman, Rob Hillman, Ryan Lumsden, Jacob Matot, Neil Morton, Keith Riel, and Rebecca Shillimat took part in the all-candidates forum focused on arts and culture in the city. Candidates answer questions about issues facing the local arts community. Peterborough Regional Health Center is warning patients they may face longer wait times as the hospital deals with high patient volumes and increased pressure on its services. PRHC says it's been operating under significant pressure for the past several weeks because of the number of patients coming through its doors, the complexity of their needs, and the hospital's growing role in providing regional care. Hospital officials say similar pressures are being seen at other hospitals across the province. In other news, Peterborough Police Staff Sergeant John Townsend began a four-day cycling journey yesterday to honor police and peace officers who died in the line of duty. Townsend is among 185 cyclists taking part in the 22nd annual Canadian Police Memorial Ride to Remember, a roughly 700-kilometer journey from the Ontario Police College in Aylmer to Ottawa. The riders represented police services from across Ontario and were traveling together ahead of the annual Canadian Police and Peace Officers Memorial on Parliament Hill. And a flag acknowledging the value and importance of sign language has gone up the flagpole at City Hall.
4: We want to make sure that any citizen of Peterborough that wants to get access to City Hall services in a wide variety of areas has the opportunity to do so. And that's what makes the city of Peterborough a community for full participation for everybody.
5: Sign language is an important mode of communication, not just for deaf people, but there's a variety of people who use sign language to communicate, and communication access is important for all.
2: And we thank Global News Peterborough for the audio. From Lindsay in the Kay Lakes, someone has made off with a livestock trailer from a farm in Fenland Township. Kay Lakes OPP said the trailer was reported stolen from a farm on Highway 35 on September the 17th. And the LEX, the Lindsay Central Exhibition, continues today with the truck and tractor pull at 7 p.m. And throughout the day, ag education, the sheep, steer and turkey show, live entertainment, and the midway opens at noon. And the weather could not be better. And from the Highlands, all is quiet this morning. Even the traffic cam is uneventful. And that's not a bad thing. Those are your headlines for Thursday, September 24th, with source material and audio today from Global News Peterborough, the Peterborough Examiner, Harrison Perkins Media, and Kawartha 411. Coming up, the Kawartha Sports Beat.
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0: From the Kamortha Sports Machine, as the Peets gear up to host the Sarnia Sting tonight, Peterborough Peets say Adam Novotny has been reassigned to the Peets by the Vancouver Canucks. The first-round pick by the Canucks in the 2026 NHL entry draft, Novo was reassigned to Peterborough yesterday afternoon following a stint at Vancouver's training camp. This according to Peets GM and VP of Operations Mike Oak, who says Novotny is expected back in the lineup tonight for the game. The puck drops at 7 p.m. and we'll have the game highlights tomorrow morning. Also today, another edition of Peets 101, based on the book of the same name by Nick Caravaggio. It's part two of chapter 43 on the 1980 Memorial Cup. And the Cobra Cougars are in Markham tonight in the OJHL. And with that, you're up to date on what's been happening in the Kawartha region and the Halliburton Highlands. Gordon Gibb reporting. Still ahead, your Kawartha regional weather forecast as the stellar weather continues on this second day of fall. More coming up on the Time Machine.
1: Father knows best.
2: Jim, what in the world are you doing?
3: Found him.
2: What are those for?
3: We're playing badminton at the Phillips tonight. Oh, you better get your gym bloomers.
2: My what?
3: I haven't done this since I won all those athletic trophies at college.
2: Athletic trophies? You won a loving cup in a poetry contest, that's all.
3: Well, it was sort of an athletic poem, Margaret. I think it was called Benny at the Bat or something. Anyway, they said 8 o'clock. Boy, I'm raring to go.
0: This is Peets 101, the serialized history of the Peterborough Peets hockey franchise as adapted from the book of the same name. And this is Chapter 43, the 1980 Memorial Cup, Part 2. The Peets were the defending champions heading into that 1980 Memorial Cup that year. The final turned out to be a hostile environment for the Peets. Nearly 3,500 fans showed up at the Regina Agridome, compared to the 2,000 fans that witnessed the previous game. This time, it was obvious that most weren't there to watch hockey. The Peets were showered with eggs and debris before the puck even dropped. The game was halted 16 times because of debris on the ice. At one point, a spectator threw a live chicken, hitting Peets' leading scorer, Billy Gardner, in the shoulder. Peets' goalie LeFerrière was hit with eggs throughout the game while he was in the net. Because the game was nationally televised, the broadcast never showed the stands because of the unrest. The feed always had a tight look at the ice because fans were throwing debris at the Peets bench the entire game. The first period ended even at 1-1 with Royals captain Dan Doust and the Peets' Steve Smith trading goals. In the second period, the Peets' Terry Bovaird and Royals' Dave Ezard matched goals, resulting in a 2-2 tie going into the third. After a scoreless third period, the two teams went to overtime. When to the crowd's delight, the Royals won the game 3-2 at 1:28 of the overtime period on a coast-to-coast goal from Robert Savard. The Peets had outshot the Royals 33-24 in the game, and LeFerrière was named the tournament's top goaltender, while Murphy and Breeds were named to the All-Star team. When the Peets returned home following the competition, the story wasn't that they had lost the final, but that they had supposedly lost the previous game on purpose. Beat reporter Mike Brophy of the Examiner, who broke the story while he was covering the tournament, even received considerable backlash from the local public. After the tournament, we flew back home, and as soon as I got off the bus, two elderly women hit me with their purses, Brophy said. The next night, the Peets had an appreciation night at the Memorial Center, and I was sent to cover it. Nobody would sit with me. I sat at the table by myself, unquote. The Regina Pats would represent Canada at the World Junior Championship for the last time before it upgraded to its current format. The controversial 1980 Memorial Cup sparked change. The tournament format was altered to include a fourth team and playing one fewer round-robin game to reduce the likelihood of a team having to play a meaningless game. Fun fact, sports grudges can last a lifetime for fans and in some cases are so intense they can be preventing one's employment. Mike Keenan and Tom Watt had enjoyed a lengthy friendship since their days together at the University of Toronto. When Watt was appointed head coach of the Winnipeg Jets in 1981, he wanted to hire Keenan as his assistant. There was just one problem. As Keenan recalled in his Iron Mike podcast, The GM of the Jets, John Ferguson, told Watt that it was a great selection, but told him, "I can't take Mike." When Tom said, "Why not?" Fergie said, "It's because of the fiasco in Regina." And that is a big part of our fan base. So, I had to go back. Next time, Chapter 44, all about Stevie Y on Pete's 101. Pete's 101 is based on the book of the same name by Peterborough author and longtime Pete's fan Nick Caravaggio. The book is available on Amazon. Pete's 101 is heard every weekday home game night for the regular season and playoffs as part of the Morning Sports Report on the Kawartha Time Machine, with a repeat at 6:30 p.m. as fans head to the rink for the game. Thank you for listening. And as always, go Pete's go.
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0: Well, you could not ask for a nicer start to fall. A great week for the Lindsay X. Sunny for today with a high of 20. UV index moderate at 5, clear, and 4 overnight. For tomorrow, sunny as well with a high of 21. UV index at 5, clear, and plus 5 overnight to wrap up the week. And the weekend, the first weekend of fall. Very nice as well. A mix of sun and cloud both days. Highs both days of 22 for Saturday as well as Sunday. Overnight lows of 5. And Monday, mix of sun and cloud with a high of 22 once again. Cloudy overnight Monday with a low of 7. Tuesday, sun cloud mix with a high of 23, a low of 10. And Wednesday, cloudy with a high of 23. There is no rain forecast thus far from today through till next week.

Another school day, except for Trent students, of course, because of the water main break. That should be fixed up and back to class on Monday. In the meantime, nice week, nice weekend, looking great for the first vestiges of fall.

0: again, and if you haven't already guessed, it's Peabody and Sherman here.
1: Hello!
0: Once again, we are about to take off on another exciting journey into yesteryear.
2: Indeed, our almanac for the 24th of September, the late Linda McCartney, born in 1942. On September 24th, as was Jerry Marsden the same day, the late Anthony Newley in 1931, the late Jim Henson of Muppets fame in 1936, and the late Phil Hartman in 1948. On TV, 1955, the Judy Garland Special kicks off the anthology performance series of Ford Star Jubilee on CBS. In music, 2025, last year, someone tried to steal Graceland, where a woman in a brazen scheme tried to conduct a fraudulent sale of Graceland, the famed estate of Elvis Presley. Lisa Janine Findley of Missouri pleaded guilty to felony mail fraud after prosecutors accused her of using a fake company, falsified court filings, a fabricated loan, and the forged signature of Presley's late daughter to pry the estate away from the Presley family. No kidding. 2016, a life-sized statue of Glenn Frey was unveiled at the Stanton on the Corner Park in Winslow, Arizona, to honor his songwriting contributions to Take It Easy. The song was the Eagles' first single in 1972. 1988, James Brown, his bad self, led police on an hour-long two-state car chase beginning in Augusta, Georgia. He was later arrested and eventually would serve 6 years for a variety of charges, among them carrying a deadly weapon at a public gathering, attempting to flee police, and driving under the influence. Same day in 88, Hollies were at number one in the UK in 88 with He Ain't Heavy, He's My Brother, after the song was used on a UK beer commercial on TV. It was originally a hit in 1969 and featured a young Elton John on piano. 1988, same day, Bobby McFerrin commits 2 weeks at number one with Don't Worry, Be Happy, the first a cappella record to be a number one hit. 1983, Billy Joel went to number one with Tell Her About It, his second number one hit, and taken from his album An Innocent Man. Video for the song shows Joel, of course, singing the song as if he were on the Ed Sullivan Show in 1963. Kind of a neat video indeed. 1975, Rod Stewart was at number one with Sailing. 1966, the Association began a three-week run at number one with Cherish. The new Christy Minstrels almost recorded the track, but Association member and songwriter Terry Kirkman held on to the rights instead of bending it for $1,000. The finished song played for 3 minutes and 25 seconds, but the singles label listed the time as 3 minutes without the 25 seconds because they thought the DJs on radio would be discouraged from playing a long song at 3 minutes 25 seconds. In 1957, the Elvis Presley classic Jailhouse Rock was released. It became his ninth U.S. number one single and stayed on the charts for 19 weeks. Here he is.
3: I had a kind of a vacation with a bunch of men in a big place away out yonder, and while I was there, well, these men, kind of guests, you might say, we'd get together and horse around a little bit and sing, and because we were having such a good time. And we always had a lot of fun with this one, the Jailhouse Rock.

Low rehab and highway headaches at the half include this reminder that County Road 25 in Salmon-Tasha is fully closed at Miller Creek south of Duggan Road while crews replace a culvert. This work is going to be going for a while. The county says the road's expected to remain closed until late next month. Traffic is being detoured along Miller Road and Preston Road. And in Lindsay, of course, with the stellar weather and the Lindsay Central Exhibition, the LEX, underway. That road work continuing, and busy times between the Highway 35-7 intersection and Angeline. So, take it easy. When you're on the roads, have a care out there, and we continue to check.

1969 was a marquee year for Tommy Roe. He began with his monster hit, Dizzy. And then four songs later, he ended the year with this one, Jam Up Jelly Tights.

0: And now, Time Machine.
1: Good evening. This afternoon, in this room, from this chair, I testified before the Office of Independent Counsel and the grand jury. I answered their questions truthfully, including questions about my private life, questions no American citizen would ever want to answer. Still, I must take complete responsibility for all my actions, both public and private. And that is why I am speaking to you tonight. As you know, in a deposition in January, I was asked questions about my relationship with Monica Lewinsky. While my answers were legally accurate, I did not volunteer information. Indeed, I did have a relationship with Ms. Lewinsky that was not appropriate. In fact, it was wrong. It constituted a critical lapse in judgment and a personal failure on my part, for which I am solely and completely responsible.
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1: Once we sort of started getting the word that people were evacuating campus, immediately there was just a big flood of cars.
2: Definitely very stressful. Like, there's a lot of stuff going on. Like, everybody's trying to grab everything and, like, move.
3: That water main break at Trent U yesterday was a big deal for both faculty and students, and coming at the beginning of the tuition year.
4: We have recognized that this is very challenging, and the students in residence are the first year students who have just arrived. So we're really concerned to make sure that they're getting all of the supports that they need.
3: The break was likely caused by a weak link in the underground steel pipe structure and has since been repaired. The campus is currently flushing the system now and doing pressure tests with plans to welcome the students back on Monday. With that, good morning from the Kawartha Time Machine here in the Eastern Time Zone, where local news is all we do. This is Gordon Gibbon from Peterborough, the Kawartha Lakes, and the Haliburton Highlands. Today's News Digest for Thursday, September 24th. From Peterborough overnight, Peterborough Police Chief Stu Betts said there's nothing unique about the closed-door meeting with candidates held yesterday, and insisted that similar meetings took place in 2018 and 2022. However, mayoral hopeful Keith Riel, who has served 16 years on council, told the Peterborough Examiner yesterday before entering the building that he does not recall any such meeting happening in the two prior election years, especially one that was closed to the public. Former longtime councillor Dean Pappas echoed that. He doesn't remember one either. Media and the public were not welcome inside the doors of the McDonald Street Community Center before or during the meeting, which drew about 16 of the 35 candidates vying for a spot on Peterborough City Council. Members of campaign teams were turned away from the event as well. Mayoral candidate Neil Morton said afterwards he found the session highly educational. Meantime, Peterborough's seven mayoral candidates took the stage at Market Hall last night for Arts Vote Peterborough 2026. Michael Lehman, Rob Hillman, Ryan Lumsden, Jacob Matot, Neil Morton, Keith Riel, and Rebecca Shillimat took part in the All Candidates Forum focused on arts and culture in the city. Candidates answer questions about issues facing the local arts community. Peterborough Regional Health Center is warning patients they may face longer wait times as the hospital deals with high patient volumes and increased pressure on its services. PRHC says it's been operating under significant pressure for the past several weeks because of the number of patients coming through its doors, the complexity of their needs, and the hospital's growing role in providing regional care. Hospital officials say similar pressures are being seen at other hospitals across the province. In other news, Peterborough Police Staff Sergeant John Townsend began a four-day cycling journey yesterday to honor police and peace officers who died in the line of duty. Townsend is among 185 cyclists taking part in the 22nd annual Canadian Police Memorial Ride to Remember, a roughly 700-kilometer journey from the Ontario Police College in Aylmer to Ottawa. The riders represented police services from across Ontario and were traveling together ahead of the annual Canadian Police and Peace Officers Memorial on Parliament Hill. And a flag acknowledging the value and importance of sign language has gone up the flagpole at City Hall.
5: We want to make sure that any citizen of Peterborough that wants to get access to City Hall services in a wide variety of areas has the opportunity to do so. And that's what makes the City of Peterborough a community for full participation for everybody.
6: Sign language is an important mode of communication, not just for deaf people, but there's a variety of people who use sign language to communicate, and communication access is important for all.
3: And we thank Global News Peterborough for the audio. From Lindsay in the Kay Lakes, someone has made off with a livestock trailer from a farm in Fenland Township. Kay Lakes OPP said the trailer was reported stolen from a farm on Highway 35 on September the 17th. And the LEX, the Lindsay Central Exhibition, continues today with the truck and tractor pull at 7 p.m. And throughout the day, ag education, the sheep, steer and turkey show, live entertainment, and the midway opens at noon. And the weather could not be better. And from the Highlands, all is quiet this morning. Even the traffic cam is uneventful. And that's not a bad thing. Those are your headlines for Thursday, September 24th. 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Coming up, the Kawartha Sports Beat.
7: Fight right.
8: They're slugging it out in the middle of the ring. A right to the jaw.
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11: Okay, let them go. Some of the great SSP racers for 72. When you pull that T-stick, those SSP racers howl with power. Take that action. Crash them. Smash them.
12: Crash,

0: Come to Kawartha Sports Machine as the Peets gear up to host the Sarnia Sting tonight. Peterborough Peets say Adam Novotny has been reassigned to the Peets by the Vancouver Canucks. The first round pick by the Canucks in the 2026 NHL entry draft. Novo was reassigned to Peterborough yesterday afternoon following a stint at Vancouver's training camp. This according to Peets GM and VP of Operations, Mike Oak, who says Novotny is expected back in the lineup tonight for the game. The puck drops at 7 p.m. and we'll have the game highlights tomorrow morning. Also today, another edition of Peets 101, based on the book of the same name by Nick Caravaggio. It's part two of chapter 43 on the 1980 Memorial Cup. And the Cobra Cougars are in Markham tonight in the OJHL. And with that, you're up to date on what's been happening in the Kawartha region and the Halliburton Highlands. Gordon Gibb reporting. Still ahead, your Kawartha regional weather forecast as the stellar weather continues on this second day of fall. More coming up on the Time Machine.
1: The last man on Earth lives in a fortress.
2: 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Monday?
3: 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It's Sunday.
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4: Discovered Jack. How does that grab you, Caesar?
1: The last man on Earth always carries an automatic weapon. The last man on Earth is hunting. Because the last man on Earth is not alone.
5: Right up against the wall, you mother. Don't turn, just stand. When I want you to turn, I'll turn you. On or off, up or around, I'll turn you. Now cool it. Now put your hands out. Out. Way out. About shoulder high, I like to go and crucify you, baby. You got any more questions, fat head?
6: My name's Robert.
5: Your name's Mud.
6: God, I forgot to keep the fuel up in the generator. They'll be into the garage.
7: Is this not the place where all the dead were burned?
8: You gotta come back with me.
9: Where?
0: The Way We Were remembers a time when the Leafs came up to Peterborough for training camp prior to the 65-66 season. The Leafs had won the Stanley Cup the previous year, and 2 years prior, they were on a roll. And they rolled up the 115 to the Memorial Center itself, less than 10 years old, with King Clancy and Punchy Imlock. This archive is from film, by the way, and done in the old-fashioned newsreel style. And the audio suffers from modulation overshoot. But you get the idea. And try to forget the fact that the Leafs had won three consecutive Stanley Cups by the time of their Peterborough training camp visit, and they would win one more in 67, and then the long drought would begin. From the archives.
10: At their Peterborough, Ontario training camp, we're looking in on the Toronto Maple Leafs, winners of three consecutive Stanley Cups. Summer kinks are worked out of muscles before getting down to serious scrimmaging. Players of last year's Stanley Cup team have reported, as well as players from farm teams in Rochester, Victoria, and Tulsa. In action is the former Detroit Red Wing shutout king, goalie Terry Sawchuk, claimed by the Leafs in the National Hockey League's June draft. Punch Imlock and King Clancy watch their boys get into shape. Then chat with youthful right wing Ron Ellis, shy of his 20th birthday, and Terry Sawchuk. Important additions as the Leafs open their exhibition schedule.
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14: 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Peterborough weather.
0: Well, you could not ask for a nicer start to fall. A great week for the Lindsay X. Sunny for the day with a high of 20. UV index moderate at 5, clear, and 4 overnight. For tomorrow, sunny as well with a high of 21. UV index at 5, clear, and plus 5 overnight to wrap up the week. And the weekend, the first weekend of fall. Very nice as well, a mix of sun and cloud both days. Highs both days of 22 for Saturday as well as Sunday. Overnight lows of 5. And Monday, mix of sun and cloud with a high of 22 once again. Cloudy overnight Monday with a low of 7. Tuesday, sun cloud mix with a high of 23, a low of 10. And Wednesday, cloudy with a high of 23. There is no rain forecast thus far from today through till next week.

Beatles break coming up at noon, and back in 1980, John Lennon and Yoko Ono were busy working on their forthcoming album, Double Fantasy, at the Hit Factory in New York, and doing radio interviews as well, back in 1980.

Julian was a groundbreaking album for Carole King, Tapestry. And this song, So Far Away, YourKawarthaOldies.com.

0: In our Comedy Classic Spotlight today, Mrs. Brown's Boys. Mrs. Brown. How could you not love Mrs. Brown? The British staple. Mrs. Brown, of course, played by a male with glee. And this is some of their best.
1: Head out on the big date, love.
2: It's not a big date, Mummy. It's just a quiet drink.
1: Oh, quiet drink? That's what all men say. They think vodka's a lubricant to get your knickers off easy. Well, you may laugh, but I'm telling you. One minute you're sipping pina coladas, the next thing your legs are up in stirrups with the doctor shouting, "Don't push, did I tell you?"
2: I keep that in mind, so...
1: You do that.
2: Oh, why do I bother? Right, I'm off.
1: Do you want a cup of tea before you go, love?
2: No, Mammy, sure, I'm running late.
1: Don't be breaking your neck, he'll be feckin' late as well.
2: Did Daddy always come late?
1: That's none of your feckin' business.
2: See you later.
1: Kathy, love.
2: Yes, Mammy?
1: You look fantastic.
2: Thanks, Mammy.
1: Keep them on. I'm not just a cleaner. I have a market stall as well. I sell fruit and vegetables. I suppose I'm a businesswoman. I don't like customers who come and just poke. They come over and maul your fruit without any feckin' reason whatsoever. I say to the missus, "That's a banana, not a willy." It won't get bigger if you squeeze it.

Road rehab and highway headaches at the half include this reminder that County Road 25 in Selman Township is fully closed at Miller Creek south of Duggan Road while crews replace a culvert. This work is going to be going for a while. The county says the road's expected to remain closed until late next month. Traffic is being detoured along Miller Road and Preston Road. And in Lindsay, of course, with the stellar weather and the Lindsay Central Exhibition, the LEX, underway. That road work continuing, and busy times between the Highway 35-7 intersection and Angeline. So, take it easy. When you're on the roads, have a care out there, and we continue to check.

Well, in the annals of music history, here's one of those songs that is bittersweet. Billy Paul, Me, Mrs. Jones, you know that it's wrong, but you still feel for them too, the two characters in this song. Their love, they feel, to them is real. Me, Mrs. Jones, Billy Paul, your Kawartha Oldies.com, the fantastic Kawartha Time Machine.

Here's one of the lesser known Chicago songs. This never had the cachet of Saturday in the Park or Old Days 25 or 6 to 4, but nonetheless, a pretty one. Chicago and No Tell Lover, right here from YorkHawarthaOldies.com.

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1: An announcement, but I think it'll be coming soon.
2: Okay, and it would be, as identified last night, more than simply a presentation location, maybe even a possibility of meetings there, or?
1: Absolutely, yeah. We're looking at it being a facility that that can be used for small conventions here in the city. As I mentioned last night to City Council, we would hope that the city itself would use it on occasion for presentations that they might have. Besides it being used for all kinds of entertainment, we feel that that we can come up with a space that would be suitable for a great variety of entertainment here in the city.
0: Time Machine.

0: Hiawatha Time Machine remembers.
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1: Once we sort of started getting the word that people were evacuating campus, immediately there was just a big flood of cars.
2: Definitely very stressful. Like, there's a lot of stuff going on. Like, everybody's trying to grab everything and, like, move.
3: That water main break at Trent U yesterday was a big deal for both faculty and students, and coming at the beginning of the tuition year.
4: We have recognized that this is very challenging, and the students in residence are the first year students who have just arrived. So we're really concerned to make sure that they're getting all of the supports that they need.
3: The break was likely caused by a weak link in the underground steel pipe structure and has since been repaired. The campus is currently flushing the system now and doing pressure tests with plans to welcome the students back on Monday. With that, good morning from the Kawartha Time Machine here in the Eastern Time Zone, where local news is all we do. This is Gordon Gibbon from Peterborough, the Kawartha Lakes, and the Haliburton Highlands. Today's News Digest for Thursday, September 24th. From Peterborough overnight, Peterborough Police Chief Stu Betts said there's nothing unique about the closed-door meeting with candidates held yesterday and insisted that similar meetings took place in 2018 and 2022. However, mayoral hopeful Keith Briel, who has served 16 years on council, told the Peterborough Examiner yesterday before entering the building that he does not recall any such meeting happening in the two prior election years, especially one that was closed to the public. Former longtime councillor Dean Pappas echoed that. He doesn't remember one either. Media and the public were not welcome inside the doors of the McDonald Street Community Center before or during the meeting, which drew about 16 of the 35 candidates vying for a spot on Peterborough City Council. Members of campaign teams were turned away from the event as well. Mayoral candidate Neil Morton said afterwards he found the session highly educational. Meantime, Peterborough's seven mayoral candidates took the stage at Market Hall last night for Artsful Peterborough 2026. Michael Lehman, Rob Hillman, Ryan Lumsden, Jacob Matot, Neil Morton, Keith Riel, and Rebecca Shillimat took part in the All Candidates Forum focused on arts and culture in the city. Candidates answer questions about issues facing the local arts community. Peterborough Regional Health Center is warning patients they may face longer wait times as the hospital deals with high patient volumes and increased pressure on its services. PRHC says it's been operating under significant pressure for the past several weeks because of the number of patients coming through its doors, the complexity of their needs, and the hospital's growing role in providing regional care. Hospital officials say similar pressures are being seen at other hospitals across the province. In other news, Peterborough Police Staff Sergeant John Townsend began a four-day cycling journey yesterday to honor police and peace officers who died in the line of duty. Townsend is among 185 cyclists taking part in the 22nd annual Canadian Police Memorial Ride to Remember, a roughly 700-kilometer journey from the Ontario Police College in Aylmer to Ottawa. The riders represented police services from across Ontario and were traveling together ahead of the annual Canadian Police and Peace Officers Memorial on Parliament Hill. And a flag acknowledging the value and importance of sign language has gone up the flagpole at City Hall.
5: We want to make sure that any citizen of Peterborough that wants to get access to City Hall services in a wide variety of areas has the opportunity to do so. And that's what makes the City of Peterborough a community for full participation for everybody.
6: Sign language is an important mode of communication, not just for deaf people, but there's a variety of people who use sign language to communicate, and communication access is important for all.
3: And we thank Global News Peterborough for the audio. From Lindsay in the Kay Lakes, someone has made off with a livestock trailer from a farm in Fenland Township. Kay Lakes OPP said the trailer was reported stolen from a farm on Highway 35 on September the 17th. And the LEX, the Lindsay Central Exhibition, continues today with the truck and tractor pull at 7 p.m. And throughout the day, ag education, the sheep, steer and turkey show, live entertainment, and the midway opens at noon. And the weather could not be better. And from the Highlands, all is quiet this morning. Even the traffic cam is uneventful. And that's not a bad thing. Those are your headlines for Thursday, September 24th. 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Coming up, the Kawartha Sports Beat.
7: You're listening to CKLY's coverage of the 1986 Ontario Open Fiddle and Step Dance Contest. German Lumber and Bob Cajun hopes that you are enjoying the broadcast of the championship night of the Ontario Open Fiddle and Step Dance Contest live from the Bob Cajun Verulam Community Center. They'd like to remind you that they carry a complete line of building supplies and that they are authorized dealers for gang nail roof trusses, mason windows, Olympic stain, and other quality building products. The management and staff at German Lumber would like to wish each and every contestant good luck in tonight's contest.
8: To a gentleman who competed here for many years and was also a local area fiddler. He was
9: news from the wonderful world of sport, scores and on the scene report. C-H-E-X.
10: Kansky had it, lost it, Eisenman picks it up. Eisenman moving, blue line chance.
3: From the Kawartha Sports Machine as the Peets gear up to host the Sarnia Sting tonight, Peterborough Peets say Adam Novotny has been reassigned to the Peets by the Vancouver Canucks. The first round pick by the Canucks in the 2026 NHL entry draft, Nova was reassigned to Peterborough yesterday afternoon following a stint at Vancouver's training camp. This according to Peets GM and VP of Operations Mike Oak, who says Novotny is expected back in the lineup tonight for the game. The puck drops at 7 p.m. and we'll have the game highlights tomorrow morning. Also today, another edition of Peets 101, based on the book of the same name by Nick Caravaggio. It's part two of chapter 43 on the 1980 Memorial Cup. And the Cobra Cougars are in Markham tonight in the OJHL. And with that, you're up to date on what's been happening in the Kawartha region and the Halliburton Highlands. Gordon Gibb reporting. Still ahead, your Kawartha regional weather forecast as the stellar weather continues on this second day of fall. More coming up on the Time Machine.
11: Oh, my darling, you're crying.
12: Ooh. Charlie, Dick.
13: That's right.
12: Well, so what do you want out of me, Charlie?
11: If you love me half as much as I
14: do. Right now, my God, somebody loves you.
11: You're cheating hard.
12: How old is she anyhow?
15: Well, she said she was 24.
12: Do you want your dinner? Here, why don't you eat it now?
15: Look, you want to play? You want to play? You want to play? Where are you when the kids want their oatmeal in the morning? Where are you when Julie pukes in bed at night? You sure as hell ain't here.
12: That's right, I'm not here. I'm out singing so you can wear $30 silk shirts.
11: Sweet.
13: I need you to look me in the face and say, you screw up a lot, but I still love you, Charlie. And I always will.
16: They fought harder, loved more, and went further than most people ever dreamed. The true life and love story of Patsy Cline, Jessica Lange, Ed Harris, in a film by Carol Rice. Sweet Dreams, coming from TriStar Pictures.
3: This is Peets 101, the serialized history of the Peterborough Peets hockey franchise as adapted from the book of the same name. And this is Chapter 43, the 1980 Memorial Cup, Part 2. The Peets were the defending champions heading into that 1980 Memorial Cup that year. The final turned out to be a hostile environment for the Peets. Nearly 3,500 fans showed up at the Regina Agridome, compared to the 2,000 fans that witnessed the previous game. This time, it was obvious that most weren't there to watch hockey. The Peets were showered with eggs and debris before the puck even dropped. The game was halted 16 times because of debris on the ice. At one point, a spectator threw a live chicken, hitting Peets' leading scorer, Billy Gardner, in the shoulder. Peets' goalie LaFerriere was hit with eggs throughout the game while he was in the net. Because the game was nationally televised, the broadcast never showed the stands because of the unrest. The feed always had a tight look at the ice because fans were throwing debris at the Peets' bench the entire game. The first period ended even at 1-1, with Royals captain Dan Doust and the Peets' Steve Smith trading goals. In the second period, the Peets' Terry Bovaird and Royals' Dave Ezard matched goals, resulting in a 2-2 tie going into the third. After a scoreless third period, the two teams went to overtime. When to the crowd's delight, The Royals won the game 3-2 at 1:28 of the overtime period on a coast-to-coast goal from Robert Savard. The Petes had outshot the Royals 33-24 in the game. And Laferriere was named the tournament's top goaltender, while Murphy and Reeds were named to the All-Star team. When the Petes returned home following the competition, the story wasn't that they had lost the final, but that they had supposedly lost the previous game on purpose. Beat reporter Mike Brophy of The Examiner, who broke the story while he was covering the tournament, even received considerable backlash from the local public. After the tournament, we flew back home, and as soon as I got off the bus, two elderly women hit me with their purses, Brophy said. The next night, the Petes had an appreciation night at the Memorial Center, and I was sent to cover it. Nobody would sit with me. I sat at the table by myself, unquote. The Regina Pats would represent Canada, the World Junior Championship, for the last time, before it upgraded to its current format. The controversial 1980 Memorial Cup sparked change. The tournament format was altered to include a fourth team and playing one fewer round-robin game to reduce the likelihood of a team having to play a meaningless game. Fun fact, sports grudges can last a lifetime for fans and in some cases are so intense they can be preventing one's employment. Mike Keenan and Tom Watt had enjoyed a lengthy friendship since their days together at the University of Toronto. When Watt was appointed head coach of the Winnipeg Jets in 1981, he wanted to hire Keenan as his assistant. There was just one problem. As Keenan recalled in his Iron Mike podcast, the GM of the Jets, John Ferguson, told Watt that it was a great selection, but told him, "I can't take Mike." When Tom said, "Why not?" Fergie said, "It's because of the fiasco in Regina." And that is a big part of our fan base. So, I had to go back. Next time, Chapter 44, all about Stevie Y on Pete's 101. Pete's 101 is based on the book of the same name by Peterborough author and longtime Pete's fan Nick Caravaggio. The book is available on Amazon. Pete's 101 is heard every weekday home game night for the regular season and playoffs as part of the Morning Sports Report on the Kawartha Time Machine, with a repeat at 6:30 p.m. as fans head to the rink for the game. Thank you for listening. And as always, go Petes, go.
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0: The Kawartha Time Machine remembers.
19: Gee, that's a good sound. I see you, man. Hey, you are. Hey, let me continue my little sidewalk survey. I talked to Mr. Boyce. Is long hair going to come in for people in all businesses aside from show business?
20: I wish I knew. I have a feeling that it won't, you know. But, I don't know. I don't think I look well in very long hair, so I think people determine it by how they look in it, you know.
19: Well, let's go back to the subject at hand. This is a silly subject, but it may be interesting because this very formal survey said in 10 years from now, all the guys in the world have long hair. And I'm kind of waiting to see what's going to happen, Charlie. Like the sea in a beetle wake there, Ken. What is the album going to be called?
20: The album is called it's called The Feel of Neil Diamond.
19: Is it out currently or shortly?
20: Yeah, it's out, and I'm trying to look at it objectively. I think it's a real good album.
19: We look forward to listening to it. Would you join us at the autograph table?
20: I'd love to.
19: Thank you ever so much.
20: My pleasure.
19: Neil Diamond, ladies and gentlemen, will join us at the autograph table in a second. We'll be back in just a moment.
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3: Well, you could not ask for a nicer start to fall. A great week for the Lindsay X. Sunny for today with a high of 20. UV index moderate at 5, clear, and 4 overnight. For tomorrow, sunny as well with a high of 21. UV index at 5, clear, and plus 5 overnight to wrap up the week. And the weekend, the first weekend of fall. Very nice as well. A mix of sun and cloud both days. Highs both days of 22 for Saturday as well as Sunday. Overnight lows of 5. And Monday, mix of sun and cloud with a high of 22 once again. Cloudy overnight Monday with a low of 7. Tuesday, sun cloud mix with a high of 23, a low of 10. And Wednesday, cloudy with a high of 23. There is no rain forecast thus far from today through till next week. Your

thinking back at that audio archive of the Leafs training camp at the Memorial Center back in 65 and how well they were doing. Having won three consecutive Stanley Cups, they won their fourth in 1967, 2 years after that training camp. And then what happened? Still waiting. Here's Joe Zal.

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4: When I was in Vietnam, I've seen a lot of pictures of different cars. And the Camaro, it's got all the class you need in a car. It handles on corners and on the straightaways. It's smooth. Went and tried out one other car, but it didn't have handling ease that the Camaro had.
2: He looked at the other car, but he bought the really new car, Camaro, not a three-year-old design. And after 800 down, his 36 payments are only $72.81 a month. Your Chevrolet dealer is making deals like that because Camaro has caught on big with car buyers, and he's anxious to keep his sales momentum going. That's why his trades are so high and his prices so right.
5: Here's our lost and found list of those things lost and those things missed.
6: That's right, time for a lost and found forgotten fave as we mine the archives for forgotten favorites and classics. Rod Stewart, who rocked out with the Faces originally in his career as well as his own solo career as well, giving us Maggie May, his big breakthrough hit. But he could do the slow ones too, the ballads. And back in 1975, way before his American Songbook era, he gave us this. His cover of Sailing back in 1975. A mellow Rod Stewart, our lost and found, forgotten fave.

If there were such a thing as a farm team for the entire NHL, it might be the Peterborough Petes. Since 1956, the Junior A franchise has sent more pros to the show than any other. Coaches Roger Nielsen and Scotty Bowman. Players like Bob Gainey, Steve Yzerman, Larry Murphy, and Ty Domi. The Stahl brothers. And every Thursday, fans flock to the home rink to see the home team play. And still in the place where it all began. The Memorial Center. It's been renovated a few times to the delight of some and the dismay of others who preferred the joint the way it was. There's talk of a new arena one day. But until then, well, the bones are still good. And the team has been a constant too. A team that's not owned by anybody in particular. No, it belongs to all of us, really. And if the team ever gets sold, all those millions go to local minor hockey. But that's not going to happen. The team's not going anywhere. The fans won't allow it. Lorraine won't allow it. Lorraine Wager, who attended that very first game in 1956 and every home game since, in that very same building, named after our veterans and our war dead, with the fab new score clock amidst the aroma of yesteryear. Here, in our neck of the woods.

You know, why is it in this world that we can't seem to get away from racism, no matter what decade or time in history we are in? It is there. And here is Bruce Hornsby from back in the 80s, 1986, and a song that spoke to that, again, returning to an old theme, and decades before Black Lives Matter, making his point on the keyboard, the way it is. And this one really opened up his career and set the stage for a couple of iconic albums. And of course, his musicianship on the Time Machine.

0: Test. 1, 2. Hope everything's all right there.
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2: We do now have an update for you, unfortunately. Let me just pull this up. If you can just come back to me here, I will just give you this update. The palace says, this is a statement from the royal family, the queen died peacefully at Balmoral this afternoon. The king and the queen consort will remain at Balmoral.

0: Balmoral this evening and will return to London tomorrow. So Queen Elizabeth, at 96, has now died. For a woman who was 96, this announcement is actually quicker than I think a lot of people anticipated. We first heard not that long ago that doctors said she was in Balmoral, that she was comfortable, that she was resting, but we now know that she has indeed died. Prince Charles immediately becomes King Charles, the King of England, the King of Canada, by the way. What happens now is a plan that has been in the works since the 1960s. You are looking at the flag over Buckingham Palace. It is at half staff right now. That is indeed part of the protocol for what is called Operation London Bridge. That is the code name that has been given for this precisely this moment, the death of Queen Elizabeth. There will be some 10 days of ceremonies and 10 days until her funeral. We know, I would imagine, that we will start to get reaction very soon from places around the Commonwealth, certainly Canada. Of course, we'll be keeping an eye on that. But you can imagine that the Prime Minister has been already contacted. This is, we're talking about the Prime Minister of the UK. Civil servants will have conveyed a message in this strange language, which is London Bridge is down.
1: Time machine.

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And maybe this is something that we're all going to be doing this summer, heading off to Fire Lake. Bob Seger, your Kawartha Oldies.com.

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1: Once we sort of started getting the word that people were evacuating campus, immediately there was just a big flood of cars.
2: Definitely very stressful. Like, there's a lot of stuff going on. Like, everybody's trying to grab everything and, like, move.
3: That water main break at Trent U yesterday was a big deal for both faculty and students, and coming at the beginning of the tuition year.
4: We have recognized that this is very challenging, and the students in residence are the first year students who have just arrived. So we're really concerned to make sure that they're getting all of the supports that they need.
3: The break was likely caused by a weak link in the underground steel pipe structure and has since been repaired. The campus is currently flushing the system now and doing pressure tests with plans to welcome the students back on Monday. With that, good morning from the Kawartha Time Machine here in the Eastern Time Zone, where local news is all we do. This is Gordon Gibbon from Peterborough, the Kawartha Lakes, and the Haliburton Highlands. Today's News Digest for Thursday, September 24th. From Peterborough overnight, Peterborough Police Chief Stu Betts said there's nothing unique about the closed-door meeting with candidates held yesterday, and insisted that similar meetings took place in 2018 and 2022. However, mayoral hopeful Keith Brielle, who has served 16 years on council, told the Peterborough Examiner yesterday before entering the building that he does not recall any such meeting happening in the two prior election years, especially one that was closed to the public. Former longtime councillor Dean Pappas echoed that. He doesn't remember one either. Media and the public were not welcome inside the doors of the McDonald Street Community Center before or during the meeting, which drew about 16 of the 35 candidates vying for a spot on Peterborough City Council. Members of campaign teams were turned away from the event as well. Mayoral candidate Neil Morton said afterwards he found the session highly educational. Meantime, Peterborough's seven mayoral candidates took the stage at Market Hall last night for Artsville Peterborough 2026. Michael Lehman, Rob Hillman, Ryan Lumsden, Jacob Matot, Neil Morton, Keith Riel, and Rebecca Shillimat took part in the All Candidates Forum focused on arts and culture in the city. Candidates answer questions about issues facing the local arts community. Peterborough Regional Health Center is warning patients they may face longer wait times as the hospital deals with high patient volumes and increased pressure on its services. PRHC says it's been operating under significant pressure for the past several weeks because of the number of patients coming through its doors, the complexity of their needs, and the hospital's growing role in providing regional care. Hospital officials say similar pressures are being seen at other hospitals across the province. In other news, Peterborough Police Staff Sergeant John Townsend began a four-day cycling journey yesterday to honor police and peace officers who died in the line of duty. Townsend is among 185 cyclists taking part in the 22nd annual Canadian Police Memorial Ride to Remember, a roughly 700-kilometer journey from the Ontario Police College in Aylmer to Ottawa. The riders represented police services from across Ontario and were traveling together ahead of the annual Canadian Police and Peace Officers Memorial on Parliament Hill. And a flag acknowledging the value and importance of sign language has gone up the flagpole at City Hall.
5: We want to make sure that any citizen of Peterborough that wants to get access to City Hall services in a wide variety of areas has the opportunity to do so. And that's what makes the city of Peterborough a community for full participation for everybody.
6: Sign language is an important mode of communication, not just for deaf people, but there's a variety of people who use sign language to communicate, and communication access is important for all.
3: And we thank Global News Peterborough for the audio. From Lindsay and the Kay Lakes, someone has made off with a livestock trailer from a farm in Fenland Township. Kay Lakes OPP said the trailer was reported stolen from a farm on Highway 35 on September the 17th. And the LEX, the Lindsay Central Exhibition, continues today with the truck and tractor pull at 7 p.m. And throughout the day, ag education, the sheep, steer and turkey show, live entertainment, and the midway opens at noon. And the weather could not be better. And from the Highlands, all is quiet this morning. Even the traffic cam is uneventful. And that's not a bad thing. Those are your headlines for Thursday, September 24th, with source material and audio today from Global News Peterborough, the Peterborough Examiner, Harrison Perkins Media, and Kawartha 411. Coming up, the Kawartha Sports Beat.
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9: Nevsky had it, lost it, Eisenman picks it up. Eisenman moving, blue line chance.
10: All right, now, how does a train go? Now, an ocean liner? Now then, how does your tricycle sound? I see. But how would you like your tricycle to sound? Well, you can make it roar with Mattel's terrific new Varum hot rudder engine. Put it on a trike like this, or like this. You get your own special key. Start it like Dad's key starts his car. The remote control is up here where it belongs. Sounds like a real engine. Put it on a bike or almost anything that moves. Mattel's new Varum hot rudder engine. You can tell it's Mattel. It's swell.
11: You've got to come back with me.
12: Where?
3: The Way We Were remembers a time when the Leafs came up to Peterborough for training camp prior to the 65-66 season. The Leafs had won the Stanley Cup the previous year, and 2 years prior, they were on a roll. And they rolled up the 115 to the Memorial Center itself, less than 10 years old, with King Clancy and Punchy Imlach. This archive is from film, by the way, and done in the old-fashioned newsreel style, and the audio suffers from modulation overshoot. But you get the idea. And try to forget the fact that the Leafs had won three consecutive Stanley Cups by the time of their Peterborough training camp visit, and they would win one more in 67, and then the long drought would begin. From the archives.
13: At their Peterborough, Ontario training camp, we're looking in on the Toronto Maple Leafs, winners of three consecutive Stanley Cups. Summer kinks are worked out of muscles before getting down to serious scrimmaging. All players of last year's Stanley Cup team have reported, as well as players from farm teams in Rochester, Victoria, and Tulsa. In action is the former Detroit Red Wing shutout king, goalie Terry Sawchuk, claimed by the Leafs in the National Hockey League's June draft. Punch Imlach and King Clancy watch their boys get into shape, then chat with youthful right wing Ron Ellis, shy of his 20th birthday, and Terry Sawchuk. Important additions as the Leafs open their exhibition schedule.
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15: Once a normal, voluptuously beautiful woman, she drove into a nightmare of horror and saw descending from the sky a titanic monster whose fearsome touch became a frightful curse.
16: You think I'm drunk, don't you? All of you! I'm not drunk! I'm not! You've got to believe me!
17: Please.
16: It was right in the middle of the highway, 30 feet tall!
18: Once she's in the booby hatch, throw the key away. That'll put you in the driver's seat. You'd make a wild driver, Harry, with $50 million.
15: What she saw was beyond belief until others, too, faced its hideous, uncontrollable menace. Attack of the 50-foot woman, incredibly huge, with incredible desires for love and vengeance.
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3: Well, you could not ask for a nicer start to fall. A great week for the Lindsay X. Sunny for today with a high of 20. UV index moderate at 5, clear, and 4 overnight. For tomorrow, sunny as well with a high of 21. UV index at 5, clear, and plus 5 overnight to wrap up the week. And the weekend, the first weekend of fall. Very nice as well, a mix of sun and cloud both days. Highs both days of 22 for Saturday as well as Sunday. Overnight lows of 5. And Monday, mix of sun and cloud with a high of 22 once again. Cloudy overnight, Monday with a low of 7. Tuesday, sun cloud mix with a high of 23, a low of 10. And Wednesday, cloudy with a high of 23. There is no rain forecast thus far from today through till next week.

0: Thank heaven, American boys eventually grow up. But no matter how important or how old they become, they always like to grow down to boyhood again, to recapture their teenage in the adventures of Henry Aldridge.
1: Hello again, and if you haven't already guessed, it's Peabody and Sherman here.
2: Hello!
1: Once again, we are about to take off on another exciting journey into yesteryear.
3: Indeed, our almanac for the 24th of September, the late Linda McCartney, born in 1942. On September 24th, as was Jerry Marsden the same day, the late Anthony Newley in 1931, the late Jim Henson of Muppets fame in 1936, and the late Phil Hartman in 1948. On TV, 1955, the Judy Garland special kicks off the anthology performance series of Ford Star Jubilee on CBS. In music, 2025, last year, someone tried to steal Graceland, where a woman in a brazen scheme tried to conduct a fraudulent sale of Graceland, the famed estate of Elvis Presley. Lisa Janine Findley of Missouri pleaded guilty to felony mail fraud after prosecutors accused her of using a fake company, falsified court filings, a fabricated loan, and the forged signature of Presley's late daughter to pry the estate away from the Presley family. No kidding. 2016, a life-sized statue of Glenn Frey was unveiled at the Standing on the Corner Park in Winslow, Arizona, to honor his songwriting contributions to Take It Easy. The song was the Eagles' first single in 1972. 1988, James Brown's bad self led police on an hour-long two-state car chase beginning in Augusta, Georgia. He was later arrested and eventually would serve 6 years for a variety of charges, among them carrying a deadly weapon at a public gathering, attempting to flee police, and driving under the influence. Same day in 88, Hollies were at number one in the UK in 88 with He Ain't Heavy, He's My Brother, after the song was used on a UK beer commercial on TV. It was originally a hit in 1969 and featured a young Elton John on piano. 1988, same day, Bobby McFerrin commenced 2 weeks at number one with Don't Worry, Be Happy, the first a cappella record to be a number one hit. 1983, Billy Joel went to number one with Teller About It, his second number one hit, and taken from his album An Innocent Man. Video for the song shows Joel, of course, singing the song as if he were on the Ed Sullivan Show in 1963. Kind of a neat video indeed. 1975, Rod Stewart was at number one with Sailing. 1966, The Association began a three-week run at number one with Cherish. The new Christy Minstrels almost recorded the track, but Association member and songwriter Terry Kirkman held on to the rights instead of bending it for $1,000. The finished song played for 3 minutes and 25 seconds. But the singles label listed the time as 3 minutes without the 25 seconds because they thought the DJs on radio would be discouraged from playing a long song at 3 minutes, 25 seconds. In 1957, the Elvis Presley classic Jailhouse Rock was released. It became his ninth U.S. number one single and stayed on the charts for 19 weeks. Here he is.
4: I had a kind of a vacation with a bunch of men in a big place away out yonder, and while I was there, well, these men, kind of guests, you might say, well, we'd get together and horse around a little bit and sing, and because we were having such a good time, and well, we always had a lot of fun with this one, the Jailhouse Rock.

0: And now, Time Machine.
1: This is Ebbets Field, Brooklyn. Today, the seventh game of the 1956 World Series. The Yanks and Dodgers go for on for the defending World's champion, Brooks. First inning, one on, two out, Yogi Berra up. Yogi's blast sails over the right field fence, and the Yanks are off and running. Hank Bauer comes in to score, and right behind him is the Yankees' great catcher, Yogi Berra. 2-0, New York. In the third inning, Yogi connects again, his second consecutive home run, and again with a man on base. In the seventh, with two on and first base open, strategy dictates giving Yogi a free pass, and the strategy backfires. Base is loaded, nobody out. Roger Craig is the Dodger pitcher, but not for long, as Bill Scourin steps in. There it goes! It's a grand slam home run for Scourin, and the Yankees' second grand slammer of the series. Runs pour across home plate like water over a dam. First Martin, then Mantle, and then Berra come home to score. And Dodger fans are muttering about next year. This year belongs to Scourin and fellow Yankees. The Bronx Bombers really blitzed the Brooklyns to win back the title they lost to the Dodgers in last year's Fall Classic. 9-0 to score, and 23-year-old Johnny Cooks, in his first series start, shuts the door on the Dodgers. It's bolted and locked in the ninth when Cooks strikes out Jackie Robinson. Berra's toss to first is reflex action. Not necessary. It's all over as jubilant winners swarm all over Johnny Cooks, another Yankee hurler who came through when it was needed. He gave up only three hits. The Yankees are back on top. Their sixth World's title under Casey Stengel. Scourin, Cooks, Berra, heroes of the decisive game of the 1956 World Series.
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1: Now tonight, you're going to twice be entertained by them. 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Ladies and gentlemen, the Beatles! 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
8: This is the Beatles Break. This day in Beatles history, the 24th of September in 1967, when filming continues for the Beatles' Magical Mystery Tour, the movie that had practically no advanced preparation. They just winged it for the filming. And on this day in 1967, filming was at West Malling Air Station in Kent with a shooting of the Your Mother Should Know ballroom finale, which saw the Fab Four dressed in white suits and shoes, gliding down a glittery staircase as 160 members of Peggy Spencer's dance team swirled roundabout. In 1967...

0: Hi guys, me Cookie Monster, and oh boy, me so excited to show you
1: so yummy.
0: Me lunchbox.
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3: Oh,

Sometimes there's just too much monkey business going on in the world and beyond. Chuck Berry had it down back in 1956. And too much of that going on.

0: Kawatha time machine remembers.
1: Uh-oh. That TV show we want to watch goes on in 5 minutes.
2: America, stop rushing your life away.
0: The Kawatha time machine remembers.
1: Uh-oh. That TV show we want to watch goes on in 5 minutes.
2: America, stop rushing your life away just to catch a TV show. 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
1: In our Comedy Classic Spotlight today, Mrs. Brown's Boys. Mrs. Brown. How could you not love Mrs. Brown? The British staple. Mrs. Brown, of course, played by a male with glee. And this is some of their best.
2: Well, what about Teddy Brannigan?
3: Teddy Brannigan? That was a long time ago.
2: Yeah, it was, Mammy, but you still remember it, don't you?
3: No, I remember all right. You were 16 years of age. Not a titty to your name. I was going to get you glasses at the time, just so people didn't know which way you were facing. The neighbors used to say, "Here comes Cathy Brown with the two backs." Teddy Brannigan used to go up and down our road at 2 o'clock in the morning. If you ever got a motorbike, you'd be dangerous. And you running behind them with your helmet on you.
2: I was in love.
3: Love my arse. What would you know about love at 16 years of age, especially to a thug like that?
2: Oh, Mammy, if you had your way, I'd never get a man.
3: Well, it would help if you'd stop electrocuting them. I saved you.
2: You saved me?
3: Don't try and thank me now.
2: I've no intention of thanking you. I don't know what you're talking about.
3: You wouldn't have been happy.
2: Well, I'm not happy now, so there.
3: Well, maybe you should be talking to yourself and leave them two alone.
2: Jesus Christ!
3: Oh, Jesus Christ,
2: you won't even let me do it.
3: Let you
2: know,
3: try.
2: You don't
3: let me
2: dress. You sit there and you stick your arm in. Look at
3: it.
2: This is a waste of time.
3: Is it?
2: Mammy, it's not just Teddy Brannigan, is it? No man I ever meet will be good enough for you, will they?
3: Where did I leave me violin?

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1: 1953.
2: Members of the General Assembly. When Secretary General Hammarskjöld's invitation to address this General Assembly reached me in Bermuda, I was just beginning a series of conferences with the Prime Ministers and Foreign Ministers of Great Britain and of France. Our subject was some of the problems that beset our world. During the remainder of the Bermuda Conference, I had constantly in mind that ahead of me lay a great honor. That honor is mine today, as I stand here privileged to address the General Assembly of the United Nations. At the same time that I appreciate the distinction of addressing you, I have a sense of exhilaration as I look upon this assembly. Never before in history has so much hope for so many people been gathered together in a single organization. Your deliberations and decisions during these somber years have already realized part of those hopes. But the great tests and the great accomplishments still lie ahead. And in the confident expectation of those accomplishments, I would use the office, which for the time being I hold, to assure you that the government of the United States will remain steadfast in its support of this body. This we shall do in the conviction that you will provide a great share of the wisdom, of the courage, and the faith which can bring to this world lasting peace for all nations and happiness and well-being for all men.
1: Time.

Well, you could not ask for a nicer start to fall. A great week for the Lindsay X. Sunny for the day with a high of 20. UV index moderate at 5, clear, and 4 overnight. For tomorrow, sunny as well with a high of 21. UV index at 5, clear, and plus 5 overnight to wrap up the week. And the weekend, the first weekend of fall. Very nice as well, a mix of sun and cloud both days. Highs both days at 22 for Saturday as well as Sunday. Overnight lows of 5. And Monday, mix of sun and cloud with a high of 22 once again. Cloudy overnight Monday with a low of 7. Tuesday, sun cloud mix with a high of 23, a low of 10. And Wednesday, cloudy with a high of 23. There is no rain forecast thus far from today through till next week. You're

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1: The National Research Council official time signal. The beginning of the long dash indicates exactly 1 o'clock Eastern Daylight Saving Time.
2: And time for the Pond of One, courtesy of Kawartha Ken. This is a timely one, and equally a groaner, as they all are. Our Pond of One. There's a couple of puns in this. Two puns in one, perhaps. It's flu season. Yes, it's arrived early. It's flu season. But has your chimney been vaccinated?

0: things missed.
1: That's right, time for a Lost and Found Forgotten fave as we mine the archives for forgotten favorites and classics. Rod Stewart, who rocked out with the Faces originally in his career as well as his own solo career as well, giving us Maggie May, his big breakthrough hit. But he could do the slow ones too, the ballads. And back in 1975, way before his American Songbook era, he gave us this. His cover of Sailing back in 1975. A mellow Rod Stewart, our lost and found, forgotten fave.

0: And now, time machine.
1: Before he is destined to take a giant stride into history, Colonel John H. Glenn Jr. squeezes into his spacesuit. His smiling face belies the 10 postponements of his flight that have kept him grounded.
2: Many times. I went on the 11th scheduled date, but I was up on top and actually ready to go.
1: For a trip of 81,000 miles before he re-enters the Earth's atmosphere, a shield protecting the astronaut from the intense heat.
2: Going over two of the ground stations, there had been an indication that the heat shield was loose. Now, ordinarily, when you come back in and make a re-entry and you're falling straight down, you come down to about, when you finally get down to about 10,000 feet and the main chute comes out, is fired, it comes out, and then once you're on the main chute coming down, the whole heat shield is released from metal dogs like a watertight door. Those are pulled, and the whole heat shield drops down about 4 feet. If that had been true, if the heat shield had been loose, then during re-entry, the whole thing would probably have burned up.
3: This is Texas Capcom Pression 7. We are recommending that you leave the retro package on through the entire re-entry. This means that you will have to override the 05G switch, which is expected to occur at 04433. This also means that you will have to manually retract the scope. Do you read?
4: This is Friendship 7.

0: 05G switch, which is expected to occur at 044353. This is approximately 4.5 minutes from now. This also means that you will have to retract the scope manually. Do you understand?
1: Roger, understand. I will have to make a manual 05G entry when it occurs and bring the scope in manually. Is that affirmed?
0: That is affirmative. Friendship 7.
1: Roger. That's Friendship 7 going to re-entry attitude then in that case. Understand. This is Friendship 7. I think the pack just let go. This is Friendship 7, a real fireball outside.
2: If the heat shield had been loose, then during re-entry, the whole thing would probably have burned up. So we left the retro packs, which sat right in the middle of the heat shield, and they're strapped onto the spacecraft by three metal straps. And they decided to leave the retro pack in place with those metal straps to hold the heat shield instead of releasing the retro pack as would be normal for a normal re-entry. It made then for a very spectacular re-entry from where I was, because when I was re-entering the atmosphere and all the burning was going on behind me, I could see out through the little window over my head these burning chunks of retro pack that were coming back by the window, and I couldn't be 100% certain whether they were heat shield or whether they were retro pack that was burning up. But it was quite impressive from where I was with these chunks coming back by there.
1: I'm getting all kinds of contrails and stuff outside out here. My condition is good. It's a little hot in here, however. Over.
3: Time machine.
4: Ride the time machine at your Kawartha.
5: Well, you could not ask for a nicer start to fall. A great week for the Lindsay X. Sunny for the day with a high of 20. UV index moderate at 5, clear, and 4 overnight. For tomorrow, sunny as well with a high of 21. UV index at 5, clear, and plus 5 overnight to wrap up the week. And the weekend, the first weekend of fall. Very nice as well, a mix of sun and cloud both days. Highs both days of 22 for Saturday as well as Sunday. Overnight lows of 5. And Monday, mix of sun and cloud with a high of 22 once again. Cloudy overnight Monday with a low of 7. Tuesday, sun cloud mix with a high of 23, a low of 10. And Wednesday, cloudy with a high of 23. There is no rain forecast thus far from today through till next week.

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1: I'd like to talk to you about good things to eat, like Swiss cheese on a crisp Ritz cracker, or a chunk of ham on a crisp Ritz cracker. 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

Well, you could not ask for a nicer start to fall. A great week for the Lindsay X. Sunny for today with a high of 20. UV index moderate at 5, clear, and 4 overnight. For tomorrow, sunny as well with a high of 21. UV index at 5, clear, and plus 5 overnight to wrap up the week. And the weekend, the first weekend of fall. Very nice as well, a mix of sun and cloud both days. Highs both days of 22 for Saturday as well as Sunday. Overnight lows of 5. And Monday, mix of sun and cloud with a high of 22 once again. Cloudy overnight Monday with a low of 7. Tuesday, sun cloud mix with a high of 23, a low of 10. And Wednesday, cloudy with a high of 23. There is no rain forecast thus far from today through till next week. Going

Road rehab and highway headaches at the half include this reminder that County Road 25 in Selman Township is fully closed at Miller Creek south of Duggan Road while crews replace a culvert. This work is going to be going for a while. The county says the road's expected to remain closed until late next month. Traffic is being detoured along Miller Road and Preston Road. And in Lindsay, of course, with the stellar weather and the Lindsay Central Exhibition, the LEX, underway. That road work continuing, and busy times between the Highway 35-7 intersection and Angeline. So, take it easy. When you're on the roads, have a care out there, and we continue to check.

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1: There are the most personal of stories emerging, whether it is people sending tweets directly to me and to all of us here at CBC with their photos and memories. They are also calling us. People, for example, someone saying, I worked a luncheon for the Queen in the 80s at the Royal York. I wanted that job to be able to see the Queen up close. I will always treasure that memory. People are talking about being as little kids, watching them on one of their many tours. Remember, the Queen came to Canada some 22 times, 23 if you count the one time she came as princess.
0: Time Machine.

0: Kawatha time machine remembers.
1: Now we come to the special feature of our program, the appearance of our mystery celebrity, for which my friends are blindfolded. The blindfolds are all in place, panel.
2: They are.
1: Good. Will you come in, mystery challenger, and sign in, please?
3: If I... Both of them!
1: We didn't hear Dandy at all.
4: Yeah, that was me.
1: That was you.
4: Which one was that?
1: That's
4: what
1: made it
5: she
1: so much fun.
4: Swedish.
5: Swedish.
4: Swedish. Swedish.
5: Swedish.
1: But you had some kind of an accent, didn't you?
5: Yeah.
1: What? Swedish?
5: Swedish.
1: What is Swedish?
5: Cuban sweet.
1: Cuban sweet.
4: Well, it was very
5: Is that
4: funny,
5: a dirty
4: Robert.
5: Trick?
1: Yeah,
5: you're pretty
1: sure
5: he does,
1: eh? But I'm sure you don't mind it. Because one reason, actually, that Desi and Miss Lucille are here is tomorrow night's a happy night when you all come back for the new season at 9 o'clock.
4: Yeah, but that's not really the reason. The reason is that we love you so very, very much, and every time we get to New York, we love to visit with you.
1: Oh, that's nice
5: very
1: of you
5: sweet.
1: To say.
3: Well, were you on television today?
4: What, darling?
3: Were you on television today?
1: Sure.
5: Briefly,
4: yeah,
5: on Ed Sullivan.
4: We just went over and took a look at his show.
6: You were on at 6 o'clock New York time.
4: That's right. That's Lucy. Right, the Lucy Sunday
6: very
4: show.
6: Very funny. Watch
4: that's
6: it sometime. Right. It's very funny.
7: Hello again, and if you haven't already guessed, it's Peabody and Sherman here.
8: Hello.
7: Once again, we are about to take off on another exciting journey into yesteryear.
9: Indeed, our almanac for the 24th of September, the late Linda McCartney, born in 1942. On September 24th, as was Jerry Marsden the same day, the late Anthony Newley in 1931, the late Jim Henson of Muppets fame in 1936, and the late Phil Hartman in 1948. On TV, 1955, the Judy Garland special kicks off the anthology performance series of Ford Star Jubilee on CBS. In music, 2025, last year, someone tried to steal Graceland, where a woman in a brazen scheme tried to conduct a fraudulent sale of Graceland, the famed estate of Elvis Presley. Lisa Janine Findley of Missouri pleaded guilty to felony mail fraud after prosecutors accused her of using a fake company, falsified court filings, a fabricated loan, and the forged signature of Presley's late daughter to pry the estate away from the Presley family. No kidding. 2016, a life-sized statue of Glenn Frey was unveiled at the Stanton on the Corner Park in Winslow, Arizona, to honor his songwriting contributions to Take It Easy. The song was the Eagles' first single in 1972. 1988, James Brown, his bad self, led police on an hour-long two-state car chase beginning in Augusta, Georgia. He was later arrested and eventually would serve 6 years for a variety of charges, among them carrying a deadly weapon at a public gathering, attempting to flee police, and driving under the influence. Same day in 88, Hollies were at number one in the UK in 88 with He Ain't Heavy, He's My Brother, after the song was used on a UK beer commercial on TV. It was originally a hit in 1969 and featured a young Elton John on piano. 1988, same day, Bobby McFerrin commenced 2 weeks at number one with Don't Worry, Be Happy, the first a cappella record to be a number one hit. 1983, Billy Joel went to number one with Tell Her About It, his second number one hit, and taken from his album An Innocent Man. Video for the song chose Joel, of course, singing the song as if he were on the Ed Sullivan Show in 1963. Kind of a neat video indeed. 1975, Rod Stewart was at number one with Sailing. 1966, the Association began a three-week run at number one with Cherish. The new Christy Minstrels almost recorded the track, but Association member and songwriter Terry Kirkman held onto the rights instead of bending it for $1,000. The finished song played for 3 minutes and 25 seconds

0: famous ninth U.S. number one single and stayed on the charts for 19 weeks. Here he is.
1: I had a kind of a vacation with a bunch of men in a big place away out yonder, and while I was there, well, these men, kind of guests, you might say, we'd get together and horse around a little bit and sing, and because we were having such a good time, and we always had a lot of fun with this one, the Jailhouse Rock.

0: time machine.
1: Well, you remember when you jumped in the water after me at Coney Island?
2: Yeah, I sure do.
0: Go worth the oldies.
1: Well, I'm not really a fish. I'm a man.
3: Henry?

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1: Laugh track.
2: As you get older in life, you sort of look back at things. I remember a lot of things. Like, I remember when I was a little boy, you'd stand on the roadside and something would whiz by you. It'd be some horse feeling his oats, you know. Now you stand on the freeway and something whizzes by you. It's some jackass with too much grass. I heard two Texans talking over in the hotel, and one of them said the other, he says, I like the way they stand, see? You never know if their thumbs are cold or if they've got gas. He says, now that we're getting friendly with China, tell me, do you believe in Buddha? He says, I believe in what? Do you believe in Buddha? I don't know. Buddha? Well, Buddha's been around a long time. I don't know if I believe in Buddha or not, but Buddha's all right, yeah. I like Buddha. I like Buddha for what the hell, I like margarine just as well. I play a lot of the colleges, and while I was at Muncie, Indiana, at Ball State University, the students got together and they made Clem Cadiddlehopper a doctor of foolology. So at this time, we would like to introduce you now to our friend, Clem Cadiddlehopper.
3: Well, sir, it's nice to see you folks again. It's been a long time since I saw you last. I got married. I had a military wedding. Well, there were guns there, let's put it that way. My wife is a lovely lady. She's only 21. Of course, that's 150 for you and me. She's very superstitious. For instance, now she won't do housework any week that has Friday in it. Yes, since I saw you last, I haven't been doing much of anything. I never did do much of anything. I've been helping the Boy Scouts. I show them how to make them Boy Scout knots. Boy, I'm a whiz with that. Everything I see, boy, I tie a knot in it. They made me stop milking, you know. But I raise rabbits now. I raise rabbits. These are not ordinary rabbits. Some of these rabbits, they've never been outdoors. These are ingrown hairs. You better start the car. Boy, the way you reacted to that, I'm glad I didn't tell you the one I was going to tell you. But the little rabbit was going to have an operation, but he wouldn't take any anesthetic because he was an ether bunny. But you know, my rabbits are smart. My rabbits are smart. I make them mind. I shake a stick at them. I say, you mind me, and I shake this stick at them, you know. The other day I had a couple who wouldn't mind me at all. So I locked them up in a barn for a few days. They'll never do that again either. I opened that door, I had more rabbits I could shake a stick at. You can shut the motor off. Yeah, the other day, there's a couple of coyotes chased a couple of my rabbits into a haystack. And one rabbit turned to the other and he says, ha. We're going to make a run for it or stay here and outnumber them. He said, we're going to make a run for it, you idiot. We're brothers.

Road rehab and highway headaches at the half include this reminder that County Road 25 in Selman Township is fully closed at Miller Creek south of Duggan Road while crews replace a culvert. This work is going to be going for a while. The county says the road's expected to remain closed until late next month. Traffic is being detoured along Miller Road and Preston Road. And in Lindsay, of course, with the stellar weather and the Lindsay Central Exhibition, the LEX, underway, that road work continuing, and busy times between the Highway 35-7 intersection and Angeline. So, take it easy. When you're on the roads, have a care out there, and we continue to check.

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1: You with Chum News, 3.5 minutes past 8 o'clock. So you're going away on the holidays. First of all, remember, this is the busiest day of the year at Pearson International Airport. I know they don't start calling that until January the 1st, but I'm starting today. The weather's great in Mexico and most of the Caribbean. It was about 90 in Acapulco yesterday. It's cloudy but warm in most of Florida. Tampa was 77 with fog yesterday. Miami was cloudy and 80, but it was sunny and hot at West Palm Beach. You're traveling in Canada? Sunny and cold in Vancouver. Windy and bitterly cold across the prairies. For example, Saskatoon will be 26 below zero today. That's the high forecast. That cold weather out in the prairies is causing major problems for Via Rail. Some of the trains are running as late as 8 hours. It will be variably cloudy and about the same as here in Montreal and Ottawa. In the east, windy and cold in most of the Maritimes. Some snow and freezing rain in Newfoundland. A combination of bad weather and mechanical problems threw some glitches and some grinches into Christmas at Pearson International Airport yesterday. Two CP Air flights were delayed 12 and 15 hours. The flight to Acapulco got off last night at 7 o'clock after a 12-hour delay caused by an engine problem. And a flight for England, due to leave at 7:30 Wednesday night, didn't make it into the sky until 3 o'clock yesterday afternoon. The problem there was with a door. One of those on board the British flight was Deputy NDP leader Jim Foles. He charged that CP lied to the passengers and deceived them for 12 hours.
0: Time machine.

Could there be a better song and a better group that exemplified and captured the essence, the feel, the warmth, the sun of California, and of course the surf, the Beach Boys, and the genius of Brian Wilson, all these songs together. California Girl, 1965, from your KawarthaOldies.com, the fantastic Kawartha Time Machine.

Well, you could not ask for a nicer start to fall. A great week for the Lindsay X. Sunny for the day with a high of 20. UV index moderate at 5, clear, and 4 overnight. For tomorrow, sunny as well with a high of 21. UV index at 5, clear, and plus 5 overnight to wrap up the week. And the weekend, the first weekend of fall. Very nice as well, a mix of sun and cloud both days. Highs both days of 22 for Saturday as well as Sunday. Overnight lows of 5. And Monday, mix of sun and cloud with a high of 22 once again. Cloudy overnight Monday with a low of 7. Tuesday, sun cloud mix with a high of 23, a low of 10. And Wednesday, cloudy with a high of 23. There is no rain forecast thus far from today through till next week. You're

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3: 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Mrs. Brown. How could you not love Mrs. Brown? The British staple. Mrs. Brown, of course, played by a male with glee. And this is some of their best.
4: You saw that now. I was minding my own business, and she fucking attacked me. This is all because she forgot the badges. I tell you now, if Jesus Christ appears to me and asks me to sacrifice a child, she's God.
5: Well, I feel much better after that.
6: So do I. I'm so sorry, Maria.
5: No, Dermot, look, I'm sorry. I shouldn't have made such a big deal about us moving in together.
6: Yes, you should. You were right, Maria.
5: You mean you want us to move in together?
6: On one condition.
5: What?
6: Will you marry me, Maria?
5: Oh, yeah, I will.
6: Right. Let's go down to Foley's and tell everyone. I thought that went well.
7: Yeah, Mammy, it did. It was a great idea.
4: Thanks, love.

0: The Way We Were remembers a time when the Leafs came up to Peterborough for training camp prior to the 65-66 season. The Leafs had won the Stanley Cup the previous year, and 2 years prior, they were on a roll. And they rolled up the 115 to the Memorial Center itself, less than 10 years old, with King Clancy and Punchy Imlach. This archive is from film, by the way, and done in the old-fashioned newsreel style, and the audio suffers from modulation overshoot. But you get the idea. And try to forget the fact that the Leafs had won three consecutive Stanley Cups by the time of their Peterborough training camp visit, and they would win one more in 67, and then the long drought would begin. From the archives.
1: At their Peterborough, Ontario training camp, we're looking in on the Toronto Maple Leafs, winners of three consecutive Stanley Cups. Summer kinks are worked out of muscles before getting down to serious scrimmaging. All players of last year's Stanley Cup team have reported, as well as players from farm teams in Rochester, Victoria, and Tulsa. In action is the former Detroit Red Wing shutout king, goalie Terry Sawchuk, claimed by the Leafs in the National Hockey League's June draft. Punch Imlach and King Clancy watch their boys get into shape, then chat with youthful right wing Ron Ellis, shy of his 20th birthday, and Terry Sawchuk. Important additions as the Leafs open their exhibition schedule.
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0: From the Kawartha region of Ontario, Canada, bringing cottage country to the world with the best in nostalgia and the songs you've been missing.
1: Sweetheart, don't look at me like that. It's going to be amazing.
0: This is the fantastic Kawartha Time Machine. And the hit.

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Well, you could not ask for a nicer start to fall. A great week for the Lindsay X. Sunny for today with a high of 20. UV index moderate at 5, clear, and 4 overnight. For tomorrow, sunny as well with a high of 21. UV index at 5, clear, and plus 5 overnight to wrap up the week. And the weekend, the first weekend of fall. Very nice as well, a mix of sun and cloud both days. Highs both days of 22 for Saturday as well as Sunday. Overnight lows of 5. And Monday, mix of sun and cloud with a high of 22 once again. Cloudy overnight Monday with a low of 7. Tuesday, sun cloud mix with a high of 23, a low of 10. And Wednesday, cloudy with a high of 23. There is no rain forecast thus far from today through till next week. Going

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1: Good evening. Now it's happened again. Less than 7 weeks ago, the President of the United States in the city of Washington. Today, the Pope in the eternal city of Rome. But now, at the end of this dreadful day, we can say this with certainty. The surgery on Pope John Paul was completed after 4 hours and 20 minutes. Hospital officials say the operation was successful. Vatican Radio says the Pope is not in serious condition. Now, for a full report, we go to our foreign desk in London and Peter Jennings. Peter?
2: Frank, it was just after 5 o'clock in Italy. John Paul was doing what we've come to call his special thing, riding through St. Peter's Square in Vatican City, reaching out to touch the children held aloft for his blessing. Suddenly, shots from the crowd. According to eyewitnesses, the Pope froze in shock for a second and then slumped to the seat of his Jeep. Our correspondent in Rome is Bill Blakemore.
3: The Pope had already been driving slowly through the crowd for some 15 minutes in his open Jeep, especially designed to get him as close to as many people as possible, when, passing the same point in the square for the second time, the shots were fired. John Paul slumped into the arms of his private secretary, was rushed back out of St. Peter's Square, past the stunned pilgrims and tourists who moments before had been crowding close for a touch, a word, or a smile.
0: Time Machine.

0: those things missed.
1: That's right, time for a Lost and Found Forgotten Fave as we mine the archives for forgotten favorites and classics. Rod Stewart, who rocked out with the Faces originally in his career as well as his own solo career as well, giving us Maggie May, his big breakthrough hit. But he could do the slow ones too, the ballads. And back in 1975, way before his American Songbook era, he gave us this. His cover of Sailing back in 1975. A mellow Rod Stewart, our lost and found, forgotten fave.

0: Call us late again.
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2: My head was throwing up all over the place. You don't buy that excuse, I'm quitting.
3: Go worth the oldies.
2: I'm ashamed.
1: That guy's too hard on her?

0: 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Oh, rock and roll, I gave you all the best years.
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3: And we're the Happy Wonders.
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1: You know what the news is. In a minute, you're going to hear the rest of the story.
2: Get ready. Get set. McDonald's. Ah, the pitter-patter of little feet as they hurry towards our famous McDonald's hamburgers is music to our ears. We are now about to put that same enthusiasm into larger feet. Now, for fathers who like hamburgers, but not as often as their children, announcing roast beef on a roll. New from McDonald's. Tender roast beef, sliced thin and piled high on a freshly toasted sesame seed bun. And on the side, McDonald's special barbecue sauce. Delicious. Roast beef on a roll. New from McDonald's. Now more than ever.
3: McDonald's is my kind of place.
4: McDonald's is my kind of place. McDonald's is our kind of place.
5: And now, the rest of the story. More than 100 years ago, the Compiler was a small, well-published newspaper. Often its front page news was days old, and yet for a provincial journal in Civil War times, it reported the nation's events remarkably rapidly. And reading the issue of June 29, 1863, you learn a great deal about that era. The prospects of the Democratic Party, for example, were never brighter than they are at present. That's what the article says, but remember, Republican Abe Lincoln was then president. Some of the advertisements are fascinating. One place by the Tyson brothers exclaims, "Eureka, Eureka, the Excelsior washer is acknowledged by all who see it to be the most complete and without exception the most perfect labor-saving washing machine ever invented. Price, $8. Another ad, this one placed by R.F. McElhenney's store, "Boots and Shoes, comprising men's line of calf boots, men's Balmorals, Wellington boots, Congress gaiters, Brogans." Now, it was this advertisement for boots that attracted the attention of three Confederate generals, Ambrose Hill and Henry Heth and Johnstown Pettigrew. Hill was in charge of the entire Third Corps. Heth and Pettigrew were two division generals serving under him. And the reason that one newspaper ad intrigued the Confederate brass was that much of the Third Corps, after many long months of fighting, was now marching barefoot. They desperately needed footwear. Well, now they knew where to find it. Heth told Pettigrew to muster his brigade, head for the town where the newspaper was published, and get those shoes. The town was 8 miles away. Pettigrew and his men, about 2,400 infantry, started out in the early morning in the hot, humid 30th, and they returned late that afternoon, empty-handed. Where was the foot gear? General Heth wanted to know. And General Pettigrew related the rest of the story, that on the outskirts of town he'd seen a small group of Union cavalry, no infantry, although a few of his men had sworn they heard distant drums. With no cavalry of his own to perform reconnaissance, Pettigrew could only imagine the ultimate strength of the Union forces before him, and he would not gamble with the lives of his troops, and that's why he returned empty-handed. 16 sizzling, suffocating miles of barefoot marching for nothing. So Generals Heth and Pettigrew met with the commander of the Third Corps, General Hill. Hill told him to relax. Both he and General Lee were confident that the only Yankees in the vicinity of that town were a small detachment of reconnaissance cavalry, which Pettigrew had observed. Pettigrew could easily have wiped them out and returned with the much-needed shoes. Well, immediately Heth spoke up. Might he have permission to lead his own division over there to that shoe store and relieve the proprietor of his stock? And General Hill readily granted permission. The next morning, July 1, General Heth was on his way. It was a complete accident, you see. Nobody, neither the Rebs nor the Yanks, either anticipated nor intended the carnage that followed. The Confederates, so preoccupied with the advertisement in that small-town newspaper, had utterly miscalculated the size and tenacity of the Union cavalry, as well as the proximity of the First Corps and the 11th Corps. But so began the footwear war, and it was a spontaneous, horrendous, three-day holocaust. And all the Confederates had wanted, all they'd wanted were shoes. At Gettysburg, now you know the rest of the story.
6: We don't care if it's hard winter, do we? There's wood to keep us warm and cheese to eat.
7: Look what the ponies
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Well, it was them, the Turtles and the Twin Spin earlier today. Also, another new polka for Dave and Lynn, as we're trotting out polkas that perhaps we haven't heard for a while, if not ever. All those thrift store finds. Hey, we have a Pete's game tonight. Local boys are hosting Sarnia, so we're going to be at the arena a little bit later on. Highlights tomorrow. Go Pete's, go and all of that. Stevie Wonder, Superstition, with Novo back in the house on the Time Machine.

One can always make room for a spiritual. This is Timeless. From 1969, the Edwin Hawkins Singers and Oh Happy Day. Put your hands together and praise his name. Your Kawartha Oldies.com, the fantastic Kawartha time machine.

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clear and 4 overnight. For tomorrow, sunny as well with a high of 21. UV index at 5, clear and plus 5 overnight to wrap up the week. And the weekend, the first weekend of fall. Very nice as well, a mix of sun and cloud both days. Highs both days of 22 for Saturday as well as Sunday. Overnight lows of 5. And Monday, mix of sun and cloud with a high of 22 once again. Cloudy overnight Monday with a low of 7. Tuesday, sun cloud mix with a high of 23, a low of 10. And Wednesday, cloudy with a high of 23. There is no rain forecast thus far from today through till next week.

0: Classic Country Sunday with John Lester Weekends. 4 hours of classic country, fiddle tunes, and local bar barons, dance hall divas, and honky-tonk heroes, and even gospel. Sundays, 2 until 6 p.m. on the fantastic Kawartha Time Machine. You're in
1: Kawartha. Woo! Thank God, I'm a country boy, yeah!
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2: Mr. Adams, I'm Sam Hilliard from the Sherwood School.
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2: I just stopped by to talk to you about... They're going to crash.
3: You think so, huh?
4: Beautiful.
5: You meant to blow them up?
4: Of course. Why else would a grown man play with trains? Want to blow the other bridge?
5: Oh, some other time.
4: You know how it is with a small child and new trains? What can I do for you?
5: It's about sending the children to school.
4: Oh, Mama's in charge of the education. She's in the guest room playing darts with Uncle Fester.
6: Hello again. And if you haven't already guessed, it's Peabody and Sherman here.
7: Hello.
6: Once again, we are about to take off on another exciting journey into yesteryear.
8: Indeed, our almanac for the 24th of September, the late Linda McCartney, born in 1942. On September 24th, as was Jerry Marsden the same day, the late Anthony Newley in 1931, the late Jim Henson of Muppets fame in 1936, and the late Phil Hartman in 1948. On TV, 1955, the Judy Garland special kicks off the anthology performance series of Ford Star Jubilee on CBS. In music, 2025. Last year, someone tried to steal Graceland, where a woman in a brazen scheme tried to conduct a fraudulent sale of Graceland, the famed estate of Elvis Presley. Lisa Janine Findley of Missouri pleaded guilty to felony mail fraud after prosecutors accused her of using a fake company, falsified court filings, a fabricated loan, and the forged signature of Presley's late daughter to pry the estate away from the Presley family. No kidding. 2016, a life-sized statue of Glenn Frey was unveiled at the Stanton on the Corner Park in Winslow, Arizona, to honor his songwriting contributions to Take It Easy. The song was the Eagles' first single in 1972. 1988, James Brown's bad self led police on an hour-long two-state car chase beginning in Augusta, Georgia. He was later arrested and eventually would serve 6 years for a variety of charges, among them carrying a deadly weapon at a public gathering, attempting to flee police, and driving under the influence. Same day in 88, Hollingsworth number one in the UK in 88 with He Ain't Heavy, He's My Brother, after the song was used on a UK beer commercial on TV. It was originally a hit in 1969 and featured a young Elton John on piano. 1988, same day, Bobby McFerrin commenced 2 weeks at number one with Don't Worry, Be Happy, the first a cappella record to be a number one hit. 1983, Billy Joel went to number one with Tell Her About It, his second number one hit, and taken from his album An Innocent Man. Video for the song shows Joel, of course, singing the song as if he were on the Ed Sullivan Show in 1963. Kind of a neat video indeed. 1975, Rod Stewart was at number one with Sailing. 1966, the Association began a three-week run at number one with Cherish. The new Christy Minstrels almost recorded the track, but Association member and songwriter Terry Kirkman held onto the rights instead of vending it for $1,000. The finished song played for 3 minutes and 25 seconds, but the singles label listed the time as 3 minutes without the 25 seconds because they thought the DJs on radio would be discouraged from playing a long song at 3 minutes 25 seconds. In 1957, the Elvis Presley classic Jailhouse Rock was released. It became his ninth U.S. number one single and stayed on the charts for 19 weeks. Here he is.
9: I had a kind of a vacation with a bunch of men in a big place away out yonder. And while I was there, well, these men kind of guest, you might say. Well, we'd get together and horse around a little bit and sing, and because we were having such a good time. And well, we always had a lot of fun with this one, the Jailhouse Rock.

0: Kawatha Time Machine remembers.
1: Hello there. 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

clear and 4 overnight. For tomorrow, sunny as well with a high of 21. UV index of 5, clear and plus 5 overnight to wrap up the week. And the weekend, the first weekend of fall. Very nice as well, a mix of sun and cloud both days. Highs both days of 22 for Saturday as well as Sunday. Overnight lows of 5. And Monday, mix of sun and cloud with a high of 22 once again. Cloudy overnight Monday with a low of 7. Tuesday, sun cloud mix with a high of 23, a low of 10. And Wednesday, cloudy with a high of 23. There is no rain forecast thus far from today through till next week.

0: This is Pete's 101, the serialized history of the Peterborough Pete's hockey franchise as adapted from the book of the same name. And this is Chapter 43, the 1980 Memorial Cup. Part 2, the Pete's worthy defending champions heading into that 1980 Memorial Cup that year. The final turned out to be a hostile environment for the Pete's. Nearly 3,500 fans showed up at the Regina Agridome, compared to the 2,000 fans that witnessed the previous game. This time, it was obvious that most weren't there to watch hockey. The Pete's were showered with eggs and debris before the puck even dropped. The game was halted 16 times because of debris on the ice. At one point, a spectator threw a live chicken, hitting Pete's leading scorer, Billy Gardner, in the shoulder. Pete's goalie, LeFerrière, was hit with eggs throughout the game while he was in the net. Because the game was nationally televised, the broadcast never showed the stands because of the unrest. The feed always had a tight look at the ice because fans were throwing debris at the Pete's bench the entire game. The first period ended even at 1-1, with Royals captain Dan Doust and the Pete's Steve Smith trading goals. In the second period, the Pete's Terry Bovaird and Royals Dave Ezard matched goals, resulting in a 2-2 tie going into the third. After a scoreless third period, the two teams went to overtime. When, to the crowd's delight, the Royals won the game 3-2 at 1:28 of the overtime period on a coast-to-coast goal from Robert Savard. The Pete's had outshot the Royals 33-24 in the game, and LeFerrière was named the tournament's top goaltender, while Murphy and Breeds were named to the All-Star team. When the Pete's returned home following the competition, the story wasn't that they had lost the final, but that they had supposedly lost the previous game on purpose. Beat reporter Mike Brophy of The Examiner, who broke the story while he was covering the tournament, even received considerable backlash from the local public. After the tournament, we flew back home, and as soon as I got off the bus, two elderly women hit me with their purses, Brophy said. The next night, the Pete's had an appreciation night at the Memorial Center, and I was sent to cover it. Nobody would sit with me. I sat at the table by myself, unquote. The Regina Pats would represent Canada at the World Junior Championship for the last time before it upgraded to its current format. The controversial 1980 Memorial Cup sparked change. The tournament format was altered to include a fourth team and playing one fewer round-robin game to reduce the likelihood of a team having to play a meaningless game. Fun fact, sports grudges can last a lifetime for fans and in some cases are so intense they can be preventing one's employment. Mike Keenan and Tom Watt had enjoyed a lengthy friendship since their days together at the University of Toronto. When Watt was appointed head coach of the Winnipeg Jets in 1981, he wanted to hire Keenan as his assistant. There was just one problem. As Keenan recalled in his Iron Mike podcast, the GM of the Jets, John Ferguson, told Watt that it was a great selection, but told him, "I can't take Mike." When Tom said, "Why not?" Fergie said, "It's because of the fiasco in Regina." And that is a big part of our fan base. So, I had to go back. Next time, Chapter 44, all about Stevie Y on Pete's 101. Pete's 101 is based on the book of the same name by Peterborough author and longtime Pete's fan Nick Caravaggio. The book is available on Amazon. Pete's 101 is heard every weekday home game night for the regular season and playoffs as part of the Morning Sports Report on the Kawartha Time Machine, with a repeat at 6:30 p.m. as fans head to the rink for the game. Thank you for listening. And as always, go Pete's go.
1: The 2023 OHL champion, Peterborough Pete's.
0: If there were such a thing as a farm team for the entire NHL, it might be the Peterborough Pete's. Since 1956, the Junior A franchise has sent more pros to the show than any other. Coaches Roger Nielsen and Scotty Bowman. Players like Bob Gainey, Steve Yzerman, Larry Murphy, and Ty Domi. The Stahl brothers. And every Thursday, fans flock to the home rink to see the home team play. And still in the place where it all began. The Memorial Center.
2: It's been renovated a few times to the delight of some and the dismay of others who preferred the joint the way it was. There's talk of a new arena one day. But until then, well, the bones are still good. And the team has been a constant too. A team that's not owned by anybody in particular. No, it belongs to all of us, really. And if the team ever gets sold, all those millions go to local minor hockey. But that's not going to happen. The team's not going anywhere. The fans won't allow it. Lorraine won't allow it. Lorraine Wager, who attended that very first game in 1956 and every home game since, in that very same building, named after our veterans and our war dead, with the fab new score clock amidst the aroma of yesteryear. Here, in our neck of the woods.

Well, the song in the movie came from the disco era, and this song kicked that era into high gear. Bee Gees and Stayin' Alive on the fantastic Kawartha Time Machine.

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0: Okay.
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2: 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Mrs. Brown. How could you not love Mrs. Brown? The British staple. Mrs. Brown, of course, played by a male with glee. And this is some of their best.
3: Hello, Dermot, son.
4: Hello, Mammy.
3: What are you promoting this week?
4: Chocolate biscuits.
3: Oh, lovely. What kind?
4: Kit Kats.
3: Dermot, love. What's wrong, love? Why are you such a sad little penguin? You're not in trouble with the law again, are you?
4: No, Mammy. It's Maria.
3: Ah, the lovely Maria.
4: We've broken up.
3: Bitch, I never liked her. What does she do?
4: She's not a bitch, Ma. And she didn't do anything. It's just...
3: Yes.
4: To be honest, Mammy, I'd rather not talk about it right now.
3: I understand. So what happened?
4: Mammy, I'm not talking about it.
3: Fine. Do you want a cup of tea?
4: No, I'm only on a quick break.
3: Well, if it's only a quick break, you should slip into the fridge and relax.

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saddest day of my life. I called you here today for a bit of bad news. I won't be able to see you anymore because of my obligations and the ties that you have. We've been meeting here every day. And since this is our last day together, I want to hold you just one more time. When you turn and walk away, don't look back. I want to remember you just like this. Let's just keep.

You know, one has to wonder if Paul Stuckey saw this coming. The advents and creation of more unique and personalized weddings. Departing from tradition, including one of the latest marijuana-themed weddings. There is love and more.

Well, the one-time member Fleetwood Mac, back in the day, struck out on his own and hit the charts with this back in 1978's Sentimental Lady, Bob Welch, YourKawarthaOldies.com.

clear and 4 overnight. For tomorrow, sunny as well with a high of 21. UV index at 5, clear and plus 5 overnight to wrap up the week. And the weekend, the first weekend of fall. Very nice as well, a mix of sun and cloud both days. Highs both days of 22 for Saturday as well as Sunday. Overnight lows of 5. And Monday, mix of sun and cloud with a high of 22 once again. Cloudy overnight Monday with a low of 7. Tuesday, sun cloud mix with a high of 23, a low of 10. And Wednesday, cloudy with a high of 23. There is no rain forecast thus far from today through till next week.

nowadays, people don't lose numbers because they store them all on their phone. Unless you lose your phone, that's a problem. Here's Steely Dan. Ricky, don't lose that number from your KawarthaOldies.com, the fantastic Kawartha time machine.

0: And now, another Yorkawortha Oldies.com Laugh Track.
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2: Think back. Remember your very first apartment. They were all the same. They all had shag carpet. Beautiful green and gold mixed. Tramped down so bad in front of the door, you couldn't even rake it back up. And our place was so nasty, every time we'd rake the carpet, we'd kick up a rabbit every damn time. They're all furnished pretty much the same way. In your bedroom, you had the mattress on the floor, protected by a mountain of dirty clothes, milk crates for nightstands, lava lamp with a permanent glob in the bottom, stolen road sign on the wall, a blanket for a curtain. Out in the hall, it was the mystery stain on the carpet, Budweiser mirror on the wall. Out on the balcony, it was the rusted out hibachi grill, plant with no leaves on it, bike with no chain on it. In the den, you had the spool. Remember this? You get one of those, like, it's coffee table time. Next to that, the $9,000 stereo. We're going hungry, but we've got tunes. That was a stereo. You could turn it on after midnight, make the people down the street wet the bed. Yeah. And the beanbag chair with duct tape on it to keep the ish from falling out of it. Which is why single people throw the best parties. They don't have to worry about their furniture getting messed up. Their friends can destroy everything they own. They're out $15.
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4: That's right, time for a lost and found forgotten fave as we mine the archives for forgotten favorites and classics. Rod Stewart, who rocked out with the Faces originally in his career as well as his own solo career as well, giving us Maggie May, his big breakthrough hit. But he could do the slow ones too, the ballads. And back in 1975, way before his American Songbook era, he gave us this. His cover of Sailing back in 1975. A mellow Rod Stewart, our lost and found, forgotten fave.

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0: Wake up like me. Wake up with Kellogg's Rice Krispies.
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0: Now, another hour of music and memories from the fantastic Kawartha.